0: Dealer Park in Billings, Montana. It's your Billings Mustangs pregame show brought to you by Veritiv. I'm Brandon Januska here from Dealer Park in Billings, Montana. It's your Billings Mustangs pregame show brought to you by Veritiv Business. I'm Brandon Januska here from Dealer Park as we get ready for game two of the championship series. The Mustangs took care of business on the road on Tuesday night in this best of three championship round, which means the Mustangs are just one win away from being named the 1026 Pioneer League best of three championship round.
1: They can do that with a victory.
0: The Mustangs are just one win away from being named in front of what's expected to be Pioneer League sellout crowd here on this Friday night.
1: They can do that with a victory here on this Friday night, and that's what they'll look to do
0: if they
1: in front of what's expected to be a sellout crowd here on this Friday night.
0: They have to win to keep their season alive and try and force a game three in this best of three championship series.
1: Win or go home.
0: They again with a
2: you wanted to be cool, which led you to smoking, which led to a pack a day. Then you met that special someone, which led to starting a life with them, which led to wanting to live longer, which
0: complete
2: led to
0: game holding the coast to just two runs, only one of which was earned. He set the tone and kept the team in it until the Mustangs offense was able to explode. They were able to do that in the seventh inning. After Emilio Corona homered for the Coast in the second, John McHenry hit a solo shot in the third to tie the game at one apiece, and that score held until the seventh inning when the Mustangs were able to break it open. Adam Cootway led off the inning with a go-ahead home run. That was the first of two Cootway long balls in that seventh frame. He would later add a grand slam to cap off what was an eight-run inning, and the Mustangs never looked back from there, winning the game 12-2 to take their 1-0 series lead. As now the Mustangs look to take care of business here at home, they'll send out their opening day starter, Julian Garcia, who was 9-1 in the regular season with a 5.60 ERA. In the playoffs, 1-0 with a spotless earned run average, 7 shutout innings in Game 2, the clincher against the Paddleheads last week. He'll look to continue that success against right-hander Nick Batista of the Long Beach Coast, who will be going out there for tonight's matchup. Game 2 of this championship series, Mustangs and Coast, and we'll break down that pitching matchup for you even further when we return. That's coming your way next, right here on your Billings Mustangs pregame show, brought to you by Veritiv on HTN and ESPN Billings.
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0: Back with you on your Billings Mustangs pregame show, brought to you by Veritiv. Brandon Januska here from Dealer Park as we get ready for game two of this best of three championship series. It's the Billings Mustangs taking on the Long Beach Coast, and it's Julian Garcia who will take the bump for the Mustangs on this Friday night. The Mustangs' opening day starter went 9-1 with a 5.60 ERA during the regular season, and then he tossed seven shutout innings back on September 11th last week against the Paddleheads in game two of the semifinals. A 5-1 Mustangs win over the Paddleheads that sent Billings to this championship series. The right-hander allowing six hits, all of which were singles in that game. Four walks, six strikeouts to earn the victory. And he'll be up against that right-hander in Nick Batista, the starter for the Long Beach Coast tonight. 6-3 with a 4.74 ERA. The right-hander will take on the Mustangs lineup for the first time in his career. And that can be said for Julian Garcia as well. He has not faced Long Beach in his career, so these two teams hadn't played each other in their existence prior to Tuesday's Game 1, in which the Mustangs took it 12-2. So it's a pair of right-handers on the bump tonight. So the Mustangs had a nice ovation making their way into the dugout, and shortly they'll be lining up and getting their names called one by one to head out onto the diamond in what could be the final game of the 2026 season. The Mustangs are hoping that's the case, because that would mean a Mustangs championship victory. One win away from a title. On the other end, Long Beach needs to win to force a game three, which would be a winner-take-all matchup scheduled for tomorrow night. Julian Garcia on the mound tonight, Nick Batista for the Coast, and when we return, we'll get you the starting lineups behind those two right-handers. That's coming your way next, right here on your Billings Mustangs pregame show, brought to you by Veritiv on HTN and ESPN Billings.
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0: Back with you on your Billings Mustangs pregame show, brought to you by Veritiv. Brandon Januska getting you ready for tonight's contest between your Billings Mustangs and the Long Beach Coast. Game two of a best of three championship series. The Mustangs hold a 1-0 series lead. As the players being announced right now, making their way out of the Long Beach dugout to take the field one at a time. So let's get you tonight's starting lineups, beginning with the Long Beach Coast, who are going by their alter ego, the Long Beach Regulators, on this Friday night. Leading things off for the Coast in left field, Eddie Pelk. Batting second, third baseman, Benjamin Rosengard. In the three hole and catching for the Coast, Cuba Bess. Batting cleanup at first base, Cooper Vest. Batting fifth, in center field, Emilio Corona. In the sixth spot, designated hitter, Trevor Rogers. Batting seventh, in right field, Matthew Bartowell. Batting eighth, at second base, Jacob Jablonski. And rounding out the nine for the Long Beach Coast is the shortstop, Anthony Mata. That's all behind right-handed pitcher Nick Batista, who went 6-3 with a 4.74 ERA during the regular season. The Long Beach Coast are led by manager Troy Percival, with the squad for the first season in their inaugural season out in Long Beach. And now the starting lineup for your Billings Mustangs, who are led by third-year manager Craig Maddox. Leading things off for Billings tonight is designated hitter Jacob Gutierrez. Batting second, in center field, A.J. Shaver. In the three hole, starting shortstop, Cameron Bowen. The cleanup man at first base, Justin Johnson Jr. Batting fifth, in right field, Adam Cootway. Batting sixth and catching for Billings, Kyle Vidston. In the seventh spot, at second base, John McHenry. Batting eighth, at third base, is Michael Soper. And rounding out the nine for your Billings Mustangs in left field, Nin Burns II. That's all behind Mustangs right-hander Julian Garcia, who went 9-1 with a 5.60 ERA during the regular season. The Coast / Regulators continue to be introduced, making their way out onto the diamond as we get ready for game two of this best of three championship series. The Mustangs are hoping to make it a perfect playoff run. 3-0 so far in postseason play. That includes a two-game sweep over the Missoula Paddleheads in the semifinal series. And now a 1-0 lead over the Long Beach Coast. Billings one win away from securing a Pioneer League championship, what would be their 16th title in franchise history. And in addition to the historical nature of the Mustangs leading the league in titles so far, this would also be their first time winning it in the Partner League era. The Mustangs last won a title back in 2014, the Partner League era beginning in 2021, so the Mustangs looking for their first non-affiliated Pioneer League championship in franchise history. And on top of all that, they're also looking to be just the second Montana team to win a title in the Partner League era, and the first since Missoula won it all back in 2021. Since then, the title has gone to a different state. It went to the Ogden Raptors. Well, first the Grand Junction Jackalopes out in Colorado back in 2022. Then in 2023, it was the Ogden Raptors. And the last 2 years, it's been a California team. Yolo Highwheelers, who are now the Yuba Sutter Freebirds, won it in their first season of existence back in 2024. And last year, the Pioneer League champion was the Oakland Ballers. So Long Beach trying to make it three straight years with a California team, while the Mustangs try to bring the championship trophy back to Montana for the first time since 2021. As the entire roster being introduced for both teams. The Coast already out on the field. Now the Mustangs being introduced one at a time in front of this near sellout crowd on this Friday night from Dealer Park. Mustangs getting through the relievers, bringing all the pitchers out onto the field. They'll work their way down the roster one by one, taking the diamond. As they do that, let's talk a little bit. If you missed game one or this playoff run so far, pitching, specifically starting pitching, has really been the driving force to the Mustangs' 3-0 playoff start this year. Cole Calvin and Julian Garcia have been the two starters thus far. In the semifinal round, each went 7-plus innings in quality starts for semifinal victories over the Battleheads. And then Calvin followed that up with an even better start in game one of the championship round on Tuesday night. The right-hander going a complete game, allowed just two runs, only one of which was earned in game one of the championship series. And now Garcia will look to improve upon his outing. He went seven shutout innings in game two of the semifinals, and he'll look to keep the strong starts going here in game two of the championship round. A potential celebration on tap later tonight on what is currently a beautiful night here in Billings, Montana. 73 degrees, mostly cloudy skies, but they're the nice bright white puffy ones up there against a bright blue backdrop at the moment. Possible storms rolling in later this evening and then tomorrow through the weekend as well. So the Mustangs certainly hope to clinch it all here tonight in front of their home fans. And a potential game three would also be right here from Dealer Park as well. So the starters being introduced right now. A.J. Shaver making his way out onto the field. There's Cameron Bowen to follow him. The heart of the order hasn't been too productive so far in the postseason, particularly last game in game one of this championship series. The Coast able to keep the heart of the order in check. But this man coming out on the field now, Adam Cootway, has really been the driving force. He leads all hitters throughout the postseason in home runs, with three long balls, including two in game one of the championship series. Meanwhile, Cootway also with eight runs batted in. That's more than double the next closest hitter in the playoffs so far this year. As the Mustangs making their way out onto the diamond, as they do, the umpires are out there now. Let's introduce you to them real quick. It'll be Michael Goble behind home plate calling balls and strikes. Rob Minter over at first. The crew chief, Travis Schetzman, is manning second base with Frank Flugrat over at third. That's Goble behind the plate, Minter at first, Schetzman at second, Flugrat at third. And those are your umpires for tonight's contest. As the teams have made their way out onto the field, it's time to step aside for the national anthem and then game two action of this championship series to follow between your Billings Mustangs and the Long Beach Coast. This is Mustangs Baseball on HTN and ESPN Billings.
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0: It's time for Billings Mustangs Baseball. Good evening from Dealer Park here in Billings, Montana. I'm Brandon Januska on the call with you tonight for Game 2 of this championship series between your Billings Mustangs and the Long Beach Coast. The Mustangs with a 1-0 series lead after a 12-2 victory on Tuesday night. Get a look at the standings, or rather the playoff bracket coming up to this point. The Mustangs eliminating the Missoula Battleheads in the semifinals. Coast over the Roadsters in that semifinal series out in California. And that's what pitted these two teams head-to-head, the Billings Mustangs and the Long Beach Coast. The Coast in their inaugural season. These two teams had never played each other prior to this week when the Mustangs went out to California to claim Game 1 on Tuesday night. Both teams have made their way back here to Montana now as we get ready for Game 2 of a best-of-three championship series. For the Mustangs, a win tonight crowns them as 2026 Pioneer League champions. Meanwhile, for the Coast, if they win, they can force a winner-take-all Game 3 scheduled for tomorrow night. That's what's on the line here tonight. One team hoping to raise the trophy, the other hoping for one more game to play tomorrow night in this best-of-three championship series. The home plate meeting occurring right now. Both managers back there and talking to the officiating crew. And both of these managers know what it's like to win a championship at varying levels. For manager Craig Maddox, he did it as a player when he was playing indie ball with the Gary South Shore Railcats. Won a championship with them out in Indiana. And meanwhile, on the other end, Troy Percival, he won it at the highest level, a World Series winner. He was the man on the mound serving as the Angels' closer back in 2002 when Anaheim won the World Series in 02 in 7 games over the San Francisco Giants. It was Percival on the mound getting Kenny Lofton to fly out for the final out. So both of these two knows what it takes as a player to win a title, and now they're trying to do it as skipper of their respective squads. For Troy Percival, he was in the playoffs last year, manning the Idaho Falls Chuckers, who came up short in a 5-game series. They went all 5 before they fell to the eventual champion, Oakland Ballers. As for manager Craig Maddox, he was in a championship with the Mustangs back in 2023, the last playoff appearance for Billings prior to this year. Maddox was serving as the hitting coach of that squad to the Ogden Raptors. He is leading his first team as manager to the postseason and hoping to walk away with that championship, something that could be sealed as soon as tonight. As right-hander Julian Garcia out there on the bump. Garcia 9-1 with a 5.60 ERA during the regular season. And let's take a look at how the defense lines up behind the Mustang starter here on this Friday night for Game 2 of the Championship Series. Similar to what we saw in Game 1, the only exception, Michael Soper in there at third base. It was Bodie Wright in Game 1. Soper over at the hot corner in Game 2. Justin Johnson Jr. at first. John McHenry, the second baseman. Cameron Bowen, the shortstop. Left to right across the outfield. Nin Burns, the second. A.J. Shaver and Adam Cootway with Kyle Vidston behind the plate for Julian Garcia. The right-hander making his second playoff start. He went 7 shutout innings in his first go-around last week on Saturday against the Missoula Paddleheads. Correction, that was last week on Friday. A week ago today was Game 2 of that championships of that semifinal series. Now we get ready for Game 2 of the championship set. The lights are on at Dealer Park. The sun beginning its descent off to our left beyond the Rim Rocks here in Billings, Montana. A beautiful 73 degrees as we get ready to get this one underway. Left-handed hitting left fielder Eddie Pelk making his way into the box. In Game 1 of this series, on Tuesday night, Pelk tried to lay down a bunt to begin things. He was thrown out by the pitcher Cole Kalnin to get that one underway. Now facing the righty, Julian Garcia. First pitch to the left-handed hitter. Misses for a ball, and we have an early Red Pocket Mobile strike zone challenge to begin. And it is overturned to a strike, so wasting no time to use a Red Pocket Mobile challenge. Both teams still with two remaining. First pitch is a strike. Came in at 6:42 p.m. Mountain Time. The next offering from Garcia, breaking ball misses in. 1-1 the count. That's Rob Minter behind home plate calling balls and strikes. Michael Goble at first. Travis Schatzman, the crew chief, at second. Frank Flugrat at third. Breaking ball in for a strike, 1-2. Eddie Pelk led the league in walks this year. He's a patient hitter. He drew 120 free passes in 89 games played. As a check swing, he went around. Couldn't hold up this time. And that is a strikeout to get things going here in Game 2. Brings up another left-handed hitter and Benjamin Rosengard. The first four hitters in the lineup. All bat from the left side against the righty Julian Garcia. No score, just getting started. One batter in. It's the pitch to Rosengard. Inside for ball one. Garcia, 27 years of age, 6'4", 205 pounds out there on the bump. Out of Houston, Texas. 1-0. On the ground, right side. Gets by McHenry. Out of the reach of his backhand attempt, and it's a base knock for Rosengard. A one-out single to bring up Cuba Bess. This served as the designated hitter on Tuesday night. He's behind the plate doing the catching tonight. Left-handed slugger in the box. Rosengard at first has good speed. Held by Johnson as Garcia's pitch. Up high for ball one. Best in the regular season, hit 317 in 89 games. tied for the team lead with 27 homers and led with 115 runs batted in. Swing and a miss makes it a 1-1 count here. First time he's facing off against Julian Garcia, who is an unorthodox pitcher. The 1-1. Swing and a miss early on the breaking ball. And that's something we might see a lot of. Hitters nowadays are typically trained to catch up with the high velocity that you see throughout Major League Baseball and in the minors, creeping down to the lower levels. Swing and a miss, strike three. And so when you get a guy who's unorthodox like Garcia and even Cole Kalman in game one, he can keep hitters off balance when they're looking for that heater, high velocity. You get a lot of movement instead. That's what the Mustang starters offer. Garcia's go-to strikeout pitch, the splitter. That's what he just got Bess on. So now it's Cooper Vest. It's Cuba Bess, now Cooper Vest. The first baseman who took strike one. Runner at first, Rosengard. No score, top of the opening inning. Game two of the championship series. Garcia's pitch to the left-handed hitter. Breaking ball called, strike two. Garcia led the Mustangs in innings pitched, one out shy of 100. 99 and two-thirds innings this year. Struck out 97 against 35 walks. It's the 0-2. Runner goes, swing, and a miss, strike three. Garcia strikes out the side, works around a one-out single. After half an inning of play, it's the Coast nothing. Mustangs coming up next. This is Billings Mustangs Baseball on HDN and ESPN Billings.
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0: Bottom of the first inning, no score as Julian Garcia struck out the side, left a runner on in the top half. Now the Mustangs offense will get to work against right-hander Nick Bautista. Jacob Gutierrez to lead things off, the Mustangs' designated hitter. Righty on righty, no score, bottom of one. Bautista went 6-3 with a 4.74 ERA this year. That was between Oakland and Long Beach. It's the pitch to Gutierrez on the ground right side, and it's bobbled by Jablonski. Tries to recover and can't do so. It rolled right up the arm of the second baseman, Jablonski. He tried to recover as he kept it in front of him. Couldn't get a clean handle. And Gutierrez is aboard, E4, to lead off the bottom of the first inning. Good things can happen when you put the ball in play, and that's what Jacob Gutierrez is known for. Man who, more often than not, will make contact with the baseball. He's aboard with nobody out for A.J. Shaver. Shaver takes inside ball one. Nick Batista, 6'3", 200 pounds for the 24-year-old out of Monterey Park, California. The 1-0. Inside, nearly clipped him. Shaver trying to say that it did make contact with his forearm. No call from home plate umpire Rob Minter. It's a 2-0 count. Shaver will dig back in, get another quick look at it. Can really tell if it did make contact. Now the 2-0. That does hit him square in the back. No question about that one. Breaking ball comes in, and Shaver hit with the pitch. The first two are aboard for the Mustangs in the opening inning. Brings up Cameron Bowen. Imagine no intent behind a hit by pitch, not in a situation like this. A win or go home ball game for the Coast. If they lose, the Mustangs are your Pioneer League champions. Pitch to Bowen, wave and a miss for strike one. An error and a hit by pitch to begin the bottom of this inning. Scoreless game, Coast and Mustangs. Owen looking for his first hit of the series. Shows bunt and pops it up down the left side and coming over Batista. The pitcher makes the grab near the foul line. Owen not a guy who bunts all that often in real game situations. Got underneath it and popped it up. That's a big out number one for the Coast and for their starter Batista. Hop up to the pitcher, one away for Justin Johnson Jr. First and second, one out, bottom of the opening inning. Batista's pitch, low and away, that bounced to Best behind the plate. Able to pick it through the left-handed batter's box to keep the runners right where they are. Johnson was 1-for-4 with a couple of runs scored in game one. 4-for-11 for a .364 average in the playoffs as a whole. The 1-0. Lifted high in the air right field. Could be playable for Bardawell over near the foul line. Into foul territory. Cannot make the grab. Out beyond his own bullpen. He pops back up, may have collided with either the tarp or the end of the bleachers down that right field line. It's tucked away out of my line of sight. And a look at that ball, a foul ball, and ends up dropping harmlessly. He had a long way to go, playing well off the line. And just couldn't get there in time, just beyond his outstretched glove. Now 1-1 to the Mustang first baseman. Batista's pitch. In the air, up towards center. Going back is Corona. Still going back. And it's off the base of the wall. Gutierrez around third. He'll score. So the throw comes in late and now skips behind Bess. Playing backup is Batista. That'll keep Shaver at third. But it's an RBI double for Justin Johnson Jr. And the Mustangs strike first. It's 1-0. That was smashed off the bat of Justin Johnson Jr. Corona initially looked like he thought he'd have a play. It just kept carrying over his head. 104 miles per hour off the bat. Now the Mustangs in business, second and third. One out for Adam Cootway. And he takes one off the

Brewers in the postseason with 3 home runs and 8 runs batted in. His RBI total more than double the next closest of any hitter in the playoffs this year. He smiled, laughed it off with his manager, Craig Maddux. He's now at first talking things over with Kyle Nicklaus, who has been coaching first base for Billings throughout this postseason run. Now the bases are loaded with one out for Kyle Vitsen. There's been an error involved. 2 hit batsmen and an RBI double from Justin Johnson Jr. 1-0 Billings, bottom of the first. The pitch to Vitsen. In for strike one. Game one was a 1-1 ball game all the way until an 8-run seventh inning for the Mustangs. Billings trying to put up a crooked number here in the first. The 0-1. That runs inside to even the count. Vitsen has been an extra base hit machine. He's had a double or a triple in every game he's played so far in a Mustang uniform. The 1-1. Swing and a miss. Chased one down low. Blocked by Bess. 1-2. Vitsen played just 3 regular season games with the Mustangs. Recorded 4 hits, 3 doubles, and a single over that time. He started every playoff game so far for the squad. The 1-2. Low and away, evens the count. The control hasn't quite been sharp from Nick Batista, and in a must-win game, we'll keep an eye on that Long Beach bullpen. No action right now. We'll see how long of a leash Nick Batista is granted. The 2-2 to Vitsen with the bases loaded. Up high, ball 3. Shavers at third. Johnson at second. Cootway at first. Nowhere to put him. 1 out, bottom of the opening inning. And the payoff pitch to Kyle Vitsen. Down low, we do have a challenge from Bess and the Coast. It's called a ball. It is overturned to a strike. Red Pocket Mobile strike zone challenge. So instead of a bases loaded walk, it is strike 3 called. That's the second out of the inning. Here's John McHenry. He opened the Mustang scoring on Tuesday. Game-tying solo home run. That was batting right-handed. The switch-hitting second baseman bats from the left side here. And takes outside for a ball. We have another challenge. This is the third Red Pocket Mobile challenge we've seen in the first inning. Mustangs challenged once and were successful. This is the second from the Coast. And this one, unsuccessful. The call is confirmed as ball 1 on John McHenry. The Coast with 1 Red Pocket Mobile challenge remaining. Mustang still with 2. It's the 1-0 to McHenry. Foul tip into the glove of Vess. Make that Vess. Vess is at first. Vess is behind the plate for the Long Beach Coast. Mustangs with the bases loaded, 2 outs, bottom of the first inning. The 1-1 pitch. Up high, 2-1. John McHenry had 16 home runs during the regular season. That included a grand slam. The Mustangs hit 3 this year. One of them off the bat of this man at the plate. The 2-1. Swing and a miss. 2-2.

0: Two's across the board. Bases loaded. And the pitch to John McHenry. In the air, left field, going back is Felk. Onto the track, he looks up. It's gone! Grand slam, John McHenry! And the Mustangs have scored five in the opening inning. John McHenry goes the other way, 372 feet out to left. And it's a five spot for the Mustangs. McHenry with his second home run in as many games in this championship series. He clears the bases, two away for Michael Soper. The lefty fouls it off to the left side for strike one. And that's now back-to-back games that the Mustangs have hit a grand slam. Adam Cootway did so in the opening game of this series. The 0-1. Breaker in for a strike, 0-2. Soper did not play in game one, so he's seeing the coast for the first time. Played one of the two games against Missoula, went 0-4. Still looking for his first playoff hit. Breaker in for strike three. Just got the top of the zone. That ends the inning, but not before the Mustangs score five. Justin Johnson Jr. with an RBI double, and then a grand slam from John McHenry. We go to the second inning. It's the Mustangs five, Coast nothing. 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
0: Most nothing as Julian Garcia back out there. Issues the first pitch strike to Emilio Corona. Corona provided the big blast for the Coast in game one. He opened the scoring for either team with a solo home run. Fouls it away, 0-2. You just saw his regular season numbers up there on the screen. Tied with Koopa Vest for the team lead in home runs 27 times. Corona went deep, knocked in 111, while compiling a .351 batting average. He shoots one foul down the left side. Count remains 0-2. Mustangs with an early lead. Four of the five runs they scored were unearned. You remember the first inning, bottom of the first, started with an error to allow Gutierrez to reach. Actually, correction, all five runs were unearned because Gutierrez reached on that error. The other four all came home with two outs as a swing and a miss. Vidston throws to first to complete the strikeout of Corona. Four punch outs for four outs recorded for Julian Garcia. One away, top of two. It brings up the left-handed hitting Trevor Rogers. Rogers came in as a pinch hitter in game one, singled in his lone at-bat, getting the start as the designated hitter tonight. Garcia's pitch bounced foul off to the right, 0-1. 5-0 Mustangs, top of two here from Dealer Park. For the Mustangs, if they win, they are your 2026 champions. The Coast hoping to force a game three. Pitch inside, 1-1. So again, all five Mustang runs unearned. They scored five runs on just two hits. Johnson with an RBI double. McHenry with the big grand slam. It's the 1-1. Misses low, 2-1. In the regular season, Trevor Rogers struggled at the plate, but in limited action, he joined the team late, coming out of retirement. Hit just 0-65. Two hits and 31 tries. He looks at a strike. 2-2. Knocked in one run. One of his two hits was a double. In the playoffs, he has as many hits as he had in those 11 regular season games. So he skies one into right center field. Shaver started in, now going back. And he gets underneath to make the grab. Trevor Rogers skies out. He was one of 11 players on this Coast roster who played with the 2025 Idaho Falls Chuckers. He's familiar with manager Troy Percival, who also led that Chucker squad, a team that made it to this point, the championship series last year. Matthew Bartowell looks at strike one. The Chuckers last season fell in five games. It was a best of five championship series to the eventual champion Oakland Ballers. 0-1. Lifted down the left field line, near the foul line, and foul. Just wide of the chalk. 0-2. Coast with one hit. That was a single by Ben Rosengard in the first inning. Two away in the top of two. Four of the five outs for Garcia have come by way of the K. 5-0 Billings in front. The 0-2 to Bartowell. Righty on righty the pitch. Another one down the left side and foul. Off the side padding. Count holds at 0-2. This is the first plate appearance for Bartowell in the postseason. Has not seen action prior to this point. In the regular season, hit 360 in 81 games. 13 homers, 83 knocked in. He was feeling under the weather. Why he wasn't playing in the postseason up to this point. He takes low 1-2. He's a big bat to return back in the lineup for Long Beach. Will need to rally to keep their season going. 5-0 Billings, top of the second. Garcia's 1-2. Swing and a miss, strike three. Five punch outs for Garcia as the Mustangs lead 5-0. We go to the bottom of two. 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
2: Bottom of the second inning, Mustangs 5, Coast nothing, and an early pitching change for Long Beach in a must-win contest. They are bringing in Nathan Hemmerling now to pitch. He was a starter throughout the regular season and led the team in innings this year. He was penciled in to be their Game 3 starter tomorrow night. But Troy Percival, knowing that Game 3 won't happen if the Coast can't win tonight. So he enters in the second inning. A couple of misses to Nin Burns the second. Makes it a 2-0 count on the Mustangs left fielder. The 2-0. Lifted high in the air, shallow center field. Or right center is going over Corona. The center fielder makes the grab for out number one. 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During the regular season, Hemmerling went 9-0 with a 4.53 ERA. 18 appearances, 16 starts. In for strike one. Breaking ball to Jacob Gutierrez. Again, Hemmerling led the team in both innings and strikeouts. Swing and a miss, 0-2 on the Mustangs' DH. Hemmerling threw 95 and a third regular season innings, struck out 100 batters. Went away, 1-2 on Goody. Reached on an error in the first inning. We'll give you the final numbers on Batista. He did not allow an earned run in this one. 5 runs charged, but all unearned. It's the 1-2. Fouled off the end of the bat, and the count holds. Gutierrez reached on an error. A couple of hit-by-pitches in the inning. RBI double Justin Johnson Jr. and the grand slam Adam Gutway as this is on the ground to third. Rosengard scoops, airmails the throw to first over the head of Vest. And Gutierrez reaches once again on a Long Beach mistake. First time it was a fielding error by the second baseman Jablonski. This time it's a throwing error from Rosengard at third. Just airmailed it. No chance for Vest at first base. Made a leaping effort. Well over his head. Second straight inning. Gutierrez reaches on a miscue. Now Shaver bunts one foul down the third base side. First strike one. Final line officially on Batista. He goes one inning pitched. And 5 runs, all unearned. No walks, 2 strikeouts, just 2 hits allowed. He also hit 2 batters, including this man, A.J. Shaver. It's the 0-1, low went away. Who believed he got hit twice. He thought he got hit on the forearm. Was pointing to it, trying to get the call from Rob Minter behind the plate. Did not get it. Then the very next pitch, no doubt about it, hit him square in the back. The 1-1, in for a strike, 1-2. Go, AJ! 1-2, fouled off to the right. Shaver did not have a hit in game one of this championship series, but he did walk. Runner at first, one out, the 1-2. Fouls it off, just got a piece. The breaking ball moving low and away. able to spoil a good pitch from Hemmerling. Another 1-2. That's in for a called strike three. They have been just off the plate away, but no challenge from the Mustangs. That is out number two. Hemmerling features a fastball, changeup, curveball, slider, and sinker in his mix. Fastball velo sits between 90 and 94 miles an hour. This is outside for ball one to Cameron Bowen. Bowen popped out on a bunt attempt to the pitcher Nick Batista in the first. Now takes down low, 2-0. Mustangs 5, Coast nothing, bottom of the second inning. Gutierrez at first reached on an error with one away. Now two outs in the inning. And the 2-0 to Bowen. Low and away, ball three.
3: Good job, Cameron!
2: Cam was 0 for 5 in game one. Just two hits so far in the playoffs, 2 for 13. That's a 154 batting average. The 3-0. Take in for a strike. Fastball right down the heart of the plate, 3-1. Cam hit 337 during the regular season, 21 long balls. There goes the runner, 3-1, fouled back, and it's 3-2. Full count with two outs. Gutierrez will get a head start once again on this next pitch. Bases. Gutierrez just the lone runner on base. Ready to take off from first, two outs. The payoff pitch. Bouncer, third base side, over the head of Rosengard. It's a fair ball. Gutierrez will stop at third as Pelk fires the ball back in. It's a double for Cameron Bowen. A high chopper just bounced it right over the head of the third baseman, Rosengard, who got tangled up a bit with Frank Flugrat, the third base umpire. Another look at it here. Rosengard thought about going down the line after that ball. And saw Pelk getting there first as the man who hit the most doubles in a single season in Mustangs franchise history adds one here in the playoffs. Cameron Bowen, 37 two-baggers in regular season play. That's the most in a single season in franchise history. Justin Johnson Jr. RBI double his first time as runners at second and third, two outs, takes ball one. Hemmerling's 1-0. Bouncing ball left side, gloved by the shortstop Mata. His throw to first is on the money. For out number three, Mustangs don't score, leave two. We go to the third inning. It's Billings 5, Long Beach nothing. 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
2: Top of the third inning, Mustangs 5, Julian. Coast nothing. Julian Garcia to face the 8, 9, and 1 hitters of the Long Beach lineup. Jacob Jablonski, the switch hitter, to lead things off. Batting from the left side as the righty kicks and deals up high for ball one. Garcia with 5 strikeouts over the first 2 innings. 5 of his 6 outs recorded by way of the K. The 1-0. That's lined over a leaping Bowen at short and into left field. Jablonski aboard with the Coast's second hit of the game. Leadoff man on for Anthony Mata, the 9-hole hitter.
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2: Mata hit 275 in 69 regular season contests. 3 homers, 36 runs batted in. Garcia's pitch on the ground left side, and it pops up over the head of Soper. Everybody's safe as the third baseman recovers the baseball. Similar to the play at second base in the first inning that hit off of Jablonski for the Coast. A ball that just handcuffed the third baseman, popped up over his head. Was able to keep it on the infield, but it is an error. E5 on the play. And it puts runners at first and second. Nobody out for Eddie Pelk. Mustangs by 5, top of the third. Pelk takes ball one. He was the first strikeout victim of Garcia to lead off the ball game. All 5 punch outs have come swinging. Garcia has kept the hitters off balance. First time through, it's the 1-0. Up high for ball 2. Eddie Pelk hit 357 during the regular season. 9 homers, 61 batted in. Pitch low and in, ball 3. I mentioned earlier in the game that his claim to fame was drawing the walk. He set the Pioneer League record with 120 free passes during the regular season. 3-0 count here, a walk would load him up. It's the pitch. In for a strike.
3: No, Julian!
2: Pelk in the playoffs so far has added 3 more walks to his resume. Those all came against Modesto. He was 2-for-4 with a couple of singles against the Mustangs in game 1 as he fouls it off to the left. Garcia back in the count. It's 3-2. In the playoffs, Pelk hitting 200, 3 hits and 15 tries over the 4 games. One of those was a home run against Modesto. The payoff from Garcia. Swing and a miss! Brought him down to a knee! As that is the 6th strikeout for Julian Garcia. One away in the top of the 3rd inning. Brings up the left-handed hitting Ben Rosengard. Singled his first time up. Runners at first and second, one away. 5-0 Billings. The pitch to Rosengard. Breaker in for strike 1. The Coast third baseman set a record last year with the Idaho Falls Junkers. The best batting average in Pioneer League history for a single season. Broke a record previously held by a former Mustang. So this is on the ground right side. Knocked down by Nick Henry at second. He throws the first in time for out number two. John McHenry diving to his left, able to snag that ball. Runners advance to second and third, but there are two away for Cuba Bess. That batting average record, by the way. Ben Rosengard hit .463 last year with Idaho Falls. One tick better than Gary Reedus, who hit .462 for the Mustangs in 1978. Best takes down low for ball one. 5-0 Mustangs, top of the third inning. Two outs, two in scoring position. Coast with their best threat of the night thus far. Garcia's 1-0. Swing and a miss, 1-1. Best led the team in runs batted in, tying for the team lead in home runs. Left-handed hitting slugger played for Yuba Sutter in 2025. The 1-1. Bouncing ball over the head of Garcia, charging McHenry. The second baseman throws the first to end the frame. The first two reached for Long Beach, but Garcia retires the next three in order. We go to the bottom of the third. It remains Mustangs 5, Coast nothing. 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
2: Bottom of inning number three, Mustangs 5, Coast nothing, as Adam Gutway will lead things off against Nathan Hemmerling. Now for his second inning of work. First pitch, ball one, low and away. Gutway was hit by a pitch up in the helmet by Nick Batista, the starter, his first time up. Pitch down low, 2-0. Gutway has been showing off the power throughout this playoff run, as he did so during the second half of the season. Led all Mustangs with 14 second half home runs. He leads all hitters of any team with three postseason long balls. And now has a hitter's count. Three balls and a strike to lead off the third. The pitch. Up high for ball four. Gutway draws the free pass. It'll bring up Kyle Bidston. Fans, this broadcast is sponsored in part by Yellowstone Ice and Water, the official water provider of your Billings Mustangs. Vincent caught looking his first time up. Originally, it was called ball four on the payoff pitch with the bases loaded. He takes ball one here. Vest, the catcher for Long Beach, challenged the call, got it overturned. It was ruled strike three. That's in for a strike, 1-1. We saw three Red Bach Immobile strike zone challenges in the opening inning. One by the Mustangs that was successful, and two by the Coast. They had one successful and one missed challenge. So Long Beach with one appeal remaining. The Mustangs still with two. As a 2-1 count on Bidston. Runner at first, the pitch. Called strike two.
3: Ohio! Come on!
12: Hey, let's go, ones.
2: Two to the Billings catcher. Mined into left field for a base hit. Cootway stops at second, and they're two aboard with nobody out for John McHenry. John has the big blow of the ball game so far. A two-out grand slam in the first inning. Gave the Mustangs their 5-0 lead that they still hold here in the third. Breaking ball up high, ball one. Now the 1-0. That misses upstairs, ball two. Henry, formerly affiliated, played in the Washington Nationals organization for three seasons. Foul off to the left side, 2-1. Fan tried to make a one-handed grab, unable to do so, hit off the hand and ricocheted over to some other fans in attendance. So we have a packed house here tonight. Mustangs faithful, hoping to see a champion crowned here this evening. McHenry bunts it foul to the third base side, 2-2. Billings with the early 5-0 lead, open to tack on. Still a long way to go. We're in the bottom of inning three. 2-2. On the ground, right side, gloved by Jablonski. He spins and throws to first. As one second baseman throws out the other. There's one away. It is a productive out. That works as well as a sacrifice bunt as the runners advance to second and third for Michael Soper. Soper was caught looking his first time. That was against the starter, Batista. Tossed the first inning. Nathan Hemmerling, the pitcher now, is a pitch in the dirt, blocked by Bess. Blocked it with the right leg and then ricocheted over to the left of the catcher. But not far enough for Cootway to try and scamper home from third. Second and third, one out and a 1-0 count on Soper. Trying to put the ball in play, infield in all the way around for the Coast. In for a strike, 1-1. Soper in the regular season hit .334 with 11 homers, 59 batted in. His 1-1. Fouled off to the left, 1-2. And a positive ratio in terms of walks to strikeouts this year, 66 walks, 59 Ks. 1-2 in for strike three, but two punch outs tonight. Both of the looking variety for Soper as he's out number two. And it's up to Nin Burns, the second. Try and cash in with two in scoring position. 5-0, Billings, bottom of the third inning. Burns flied out to right center field his first time. Pitch outside, ball one. He was the first man to face Hemmerling tonight. The former Idaho Falls Chucker, Nathan Hemmerling. 26-year-old out of Riverside, California. His 1-0, swing and a miss, 1-1. Burns tried to hold up. Kind of a sword attempt. Now the 1-1. Outside, 2-1. Burns also a California native, Glendora, California, where he hails from. A former UNLV Rebel. 2-1. Breaker upstairs, ball three. A walk would load him up for Jacob Gutierrez. Second and third, two away. Mustangs by five. Righty on righty, Hemmerling's 3-1. Called a strike. Just got the upper outside corner. May have been off the plate a touch. Call given by home plate umpire Rob Minter. Full count on the Mustangs' left fielder. The righty on the bump kicks and deals. Outside for ball four.
12: Let's go, Lieutenant!
2: Well, the Coast have their walk machine in Eddie Pelk. That's been Burns since he joined the squad. Played 38 regular season games for the Mustangs and walked 32 times. The board here to load him up for Jacob Gutierrez. Hemmerling fires low and away. And if you're a Coast defender right now, you are praying Gutierrez does not hit the ball on the ground to you, because he has reached twice on an error from two different infielders. The 1-0. That's lined out toward right center field. That'll reach the gap and one hop the wall. Two runs are in. Here comes Burns as the throw back to the infield is cut off. It's a bases clearing three-run double for Jacob Gutierrez. And the Mustangs lead 8-0. Big two-out hits have been the theme here tonight.
12: Let's go, Cruz, base hit.
2: Seven of the eight Mustang runs have all come with two away in an inning. Pitch low and away, ball one on A.J. Shaver. 0-1 with a strikeout. He's also been hit by a pitch and scored. Gutierrez at second. The 1-0. Line right back through the hole into center field. Goody's around third. Here comes Corona's throw. It goes to second. And a run scores. RBI single for Shaver. And the lead is 9. These Mustang fans can taste it. 108 off the bat from Shaver, and it was right behind the starter, rather the reliever on the mound in Hemmerling, right behind him. That certainly would have left a mark had it made contact with the man on the mound. Instead, it squirted through to center. Gutierrez is able to score easily. We have a mound visit between Hemmerling and Best, the catcher. 9-0 Billings. Fans getting into it. They're ready to see the Mustangs be crowned champions. We're only in the third inning. Long way to go. The Mustangs off to an excellent start so far. Has befallen the Billings area. Sun is set beyond the rim rocks off to our left. Lights have been on since we started as the pitch to Bowen outside for ball one. And popped up a bunt attempt his first time, but he doubled his last time up. Shaver at first, two away, there he goes. This is on the ground to short. Gloved by Mata, moving to his left. He throws to first in time to end the inning. Mustangs add four more. The big blow, a bases clearing three-run double from Jacob Gutierrez. We're off to the fourth inning. Billings 9, Long Beach nothing. This is Billings Mustangs baseball on HTN and ESPN Billings.
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2: We're in the top of the fourth inning. Mustangs 9, Coast nothing, as Julian Garcia to take on the 4, 5, and 6 hitters. Left-handed hitting Cooper Vest takes ball one. Mustangs couldn't have asked for a much better start than this one. Scored 5 times in the first. Added 4 more in the third inning. We're now in the top of 4. Foul off the mask of the catcher, Vidston. 1-1 on Vest. Strikeout victim his first time up. Julian Garcia with 6 punch-outs over his first 3 frames. All right, he's set below the belt. And the 1-1. Breaking ball, strike two. Mustangs wearing their white uniforms, white tops, white pants. Red ball cap with a black bill and the signature double horseshoe M logo on the cap. It's the 1-2. Swing and a miss, strike three. Garcia keeps racking up the K's. That's 7 of them on the night. One away in the top of the fourth inning. Here's Emilio Corona.
3: Go, Julius!
2: Mustangs white jersey top says Mustangs across the chest. Black numbers on the backside. Garcia wearing a black undershirt under his white jersey. This is lifted in the air center field. Shaver drifting in. He's got it, and there's two away. Quick outs for Garcia to bring up Trevor Rogers. Yeah. Attempt temperature in the 70s that first pitch. It doesn't matter the temperature, though, for Garcia. He likes to wear long sleeves under his uniform no matter what the temp, whether it's 90 degrees or a brisk 50s. You'll see him wearing the sleeves if he's able to. As he misses for ball one to Trevor Rogers. Flied out to Shaver, his first time up in center field. 9-0 Billings, top of the fourth. And the 1-0. And for a strike, 1-1. Long Beach wearing their regulators uniforms. The 1-1. Check swing into left field, and that'll drop for a base hit. Is the line drive off the half swing from Rogers. Pokes it into left, and there's a two-out single. Brings up Matthew Bartowell. Black uniforms for the Coast. Says Long Beach Regulators across the chest. That's their alternative identity to their Long Beach Coast moniker. It's the pitch to Bartowell. Down low for ball one. Reason for the Regulators name, well, one of the team's co-owners is Warren G. Had a hit 1994 song called Regulate. Pitch inside 2-0. Regulators wanted to be a tribute to the 1990s G-Funk era, the West Coast hip-hop movement that put Long Beach on the map back in the 90s. There's a breaker in for a strike, 2-1. Of course, Warren G's Regulate was one of those hit songs from the G-Funk movement. Warren G, a Long Beach native, and again, a co-owner of the Long Beach Coast, is the 2-1. This is low and away for ball three. Runner at first, Trevor Rogers. Two away, we're in the fourth. 9-0 Billings is a 3-1 to Bartowell. Strikeout victim his first time. Garcia's pitch. Outside for ball four. Couple of close calls that Garcia just didn't quite get. That last one was off the plate. That puts runners at first and second with two outs for Jacob Jablonski. That's the first walk issued by the Mustang right-hander tonight as a pitch outside, ball one on Jablonski. Singled his first time. Coast have had three hits, all singles so far tonight against Garcia. They've had a man reach on him an error and now a walk. That's in for a called strike, 1-1. Light breeze pushing in from center field tonight. It's Garcia's 1-1 delivery. High, 2-1. All right, Julian. Jacob Jablonski, he entered the game as a pinch hitter in game one. Fouled out to the catcher, his lone at bat. Got the start tonight as he swings and misses, 2-2.
16: Help him out, infield.
2: Time called at the plate by Jablonski. Garcia's season high in punch outs was 10. He has 7 already tonight. We're in the top of the fourth inning. 2-1, 2-out. And now Garcia will step off and reset the clock before his 2-2 pitch to the second baseman Jablonski. Switch hitter batting left-handed as he did his first time up. The break-even pitch. Howled off to the left. We'll do it again. Rodgers at second. Barnwell at first. The 2-2 to Jablonski. Popped him up. Right side of the infield. Johnson in foul territory. Leans back and can't make the catch. It goes off the glove. That'll give new life to Jacob Jablonski. Keeps it a 2-2 count. Johnson was able to get there. He actually overran it. Had to reach back at the last second and just couldn't put the squeeze on the ball while doing so. Runners remain at first and second. It's still a 2-2 count. Gutierrez will try to pick up his first baseman now and end this inning. Right here, the pitch. Swing and a miss, strike three. He does just that, his eighth punch out of the evening. We go to the bottom of four. It's the Mustangs 9, Coast nothing. This is Billings Mustangs baseball on HTN and ESPN Billings.
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2: Bottom of four, Justin Johnson Jr. to lead things off for the Mustangs, who hold a 9-0 lead over the Long Beach Coast. Nathan Hemmerling fires in strike one. Hemmerling entered the game in the second inning, working on his third frame of the night. After the starter, Nick Batista pitched the first as Johnson rips one down the left side. That'll drop in near the corner, hit off the wall. Felk will track it down, fire back in as standing up at second base is Justin Johnson Jr. Second double of the game for the Mustangs first baseman. He's in scoring position to lead off the fourth inning. Billings not letting up. Trying to tack on some more. We're in the fourth. 9-0 Mustangs. Scootway takes outside for a ball. The Mustangs win. They are your 2026 Pioneer League champions. Long Beach hoping to put together a big rally just to force a game three. This is game two of a best of three series. Mustangs won 12-2 in game one.

0: On Tuesday, it was the sixth time this year that Adam has had a multi-home run contest. The 2-2. Up high, and it gets by Bess. That'll send Johnson to third base. And it's a full count on Cootway. Couple of players who went to school in the state of Wisconsin. Hammerling and Cootway for Hammerling. He went to Lakeland University in Wisconsin. High pop fly behind home plate. Bess is back near the netting, and he'll watch it fall on the other side into the stands. It remains full. Hammerling pitched four seasons at the D3 program, Lakeland University in Wisconsin. Meanwhile, Adam Cootway won a championship with University of Wisconsin Whitewater. Foul back into the netting, keeps it 3-2. Cootway played three seasons with the D3 University of Wisconsin Whitewater Warhawks. The 3-2. Up high for ball four. That puts them at the corners with nobody out for Kyle Bidston. Cootway still doesn't have an official at-bat tonight. Two walks and a hit-by-pitch. That'll bring out manager Troy Percival. We have a pitching change here in the fourth inning. Mustangs 9, Coast nothing. The Mustangs hoping to win and wrap up a Pioneer League championship with a victory tonight. New arm coming in for Long Beach. We'll give you the details when we return. 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
0: 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Steven Ordorica now on to pitch for the Coast. 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It's Kyle Bidston stepping into the box. Runners at first and third. Nobody out. Mustangs lead by 9. We saw Ordorica in Tuesday's ball game. Misses for ball one upstairs. Nicknamed the Firefighter for Long Beach. Able to get out of situations with runners on. This is lifted deep down the right field line, but foul off the netting. 1-1 the count. He was unable to do that, though, in game one of this championship series. He came on, inherited some runners. All of those runners came in to score. He inherited two. Both of them came around to score eventually. And he also gave up a couple of runners of his own. Three runs charged to him. And what was an 8-run seventh inning? He was one of three different pitchers to work. Is now a throw to first. And Cootway is picked off. Good pickoff move from the right-hander. Tag applied by Cooper Vest. There's the first out of the inning. A pickoff goes 1-3 on the throw.

0: One away, runner at third. And the 1-1 Davidston, fouled back off the mask of Cuba Bess behind the plate. Davidston did not face Ordorica on Tuesday night. The submarine hurler for the coast misses 2-2 the count. Third season in the Pioneer League, 2024 and 2025, both spent with Idaho Falls. The 2-2. Called strike three. Just did get the outside edge. That's out number two. A pickoff and a strikeout. Have a runner at third base, two away for John McHenry. His grand slam in the first inning turned a 1-0 Mustang lead into a 5-0 advantage. Billings now up 9-0. The bouncer over to second base. Jablonski has it, goes to first. And that ends the frame. Mustangs don't score. Leave a man 90 feet away as we go to the fifth inning. It's the Mustangs 9, Coast nothing. This is Billings Mustangs Baseball on HTN and ESPN Billings.
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0: From Dealer Park, Brandon Januska on the call with the Mustangs leading 9-0 over the Long Beach Coast. Julian Garcia out for his fifth inning of work. First pitch to Anthony Mata is in for strike one. Mata reached on an error his first time up. The nine-hole hitter of Long Beach. The 0-1, wave and a miss, 0-2. Mustangs lead by 9. Julian Garcia taking care of things on his end. Four shutout innings so far. He has struck out 8 in the ballgame. As Mata, 0-2. The pitch. Down low for a ball. Mentioned earlier, his season high is 10 punch outs. His career high, 13. He did that against Glacier a year ago. That happened at Glacier Bank Park in 2025. The 0-2. Low and in. Trying to get the cape, the chase. Mata didn't bite at the last two and has evened the count at two apiece. The 2-2 offering. Poked in the air, shallow left field, racing out Bowen, and the shortstop makes the grab. just in front of the left fielder, and in burns the second. Oh, and showing off the speed, covers a lot of ground. He made that grab in shallow left, and there's one away. Back to the top of the order for Eddie Pelk. Third time through facing Julian Garcia. Pelk has struck out twice. Garcia's pitch down low for a ball. All eight strikeouts have been swinging. The 1-0. In for a strike, 1-1. Julian Garcia trying to make it a full circle moment on this Mustang season. He was the man who threw the first pitch of the 2026 campaign. Getting the opening day start as the pitch called a ball. We do have a challenge from the Mustangs. Red Pocket Mobile strike zone challenge. And it was actually a ball just outside. Well, the Mustangs lose a challenge. 2-1 the count. Each team with one appeal remaining. The 2-1. In the air, right field pushes Kootway back with room in front of the warning track. Makes the catch, and there's two down. Elk flies to right, brings up Ben Rosengard. I know Rosengard's parents are in attendance today. I met them before the ball game. Rosengard, a Chicago, Illinois native. He played with the Chuckers last year. Started this season in the Frontier League, playing with the Washington Wild Things out in Washington, Pennsylvania. Takes inside, ball one. Then eventually reuniting with former Chucker manager Troy Percival here in Long Beach.
7: Go, Julian!
0: The 1-0 to the left-handed hitter. Yeah. In for a strike, 1-1. Rosengard entering today was hitting 400 in postseason play. Team leading 6 hits in 15 tries. 1-for-2 tonight. So this is shot down the left field line, but foul. Goes off the netting. Three quarters of the way toward the foul pole. And the count's 1-2. 9-0 Mustangs. Two outs. We're in the top of the fifth inning. The 1-2 pitch. Swing and a foul tip into the glove of Kyle Vinston. That's strikeout number 9 for Julian Garcia, who is through 5 shutout innings tonight. We go to the bottom of the fifth. It's the Mustangs 9, Coast nothing. 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
3: Bottom of the fifth inning. First pitch inside on Michael Soper. Ball one on the left-handed hitter. Soper 0 for 2 in the ballgame so far as he fouls one off to the left side. Evens the count at 1 and 1. Mustangs 9, Coast nothing. Bottom of the fifth inning. Steven Ortorica continues to throw. Submariner fires low, 2-1. Nicknamed the Firefighter, he came in with runners at the corners in the fourth. Managed to strand the runners. He picked one off of first base. Left Johnson at third as the 2-1. Hit sharply down the right field side. That's a fair ball. Pass a diving vest. Out toward the bullpen area. Bardowell will chase it down. Soper's around second. He's going for three as the throw comes back in. And it's a triple for Michael Soper. His first hit of the playoffs. Michael Soper with the three-bagger. He's now 90 feet away from the Mustangs, reaching double-digit runs. Infield in all the way around. In Burns the second. Takes strike one called. Swing and a miss. And it's 0-2. To nothing, Mustangs lead it. Runner at third base, nobody out. Burns was able to pick up an RBI in game one, shooting one past the second baseman against a drawn-in infield. This time, though, it's a foul tip into the glove of Bess. And that's out number one. Burns a strikeout victim. Second punch out for Ortorica. Back to the top of the order for Jacob Gutierrez. He's the one who put this game seemingly out of reach. Swing and a miss, 0-1. Of course, we're not done yet. Just past the halfway point of this nine-inning ball game. Bottom of the fifth. It was a 5-0 game last time Goody came to the plate. Came up with bases loaded, two outs. He smacked the bases clearing, three-run double. Giving the Mustangs an 8-0 lead. Then one batter later, Goody scored on an RBI single from Shaver to make it 9-0 as a bouncer to second. Loved by Jablonski, he looks the runner Soper back to third. Throws to first, and there's two down. So bringing the infield in works for Long Beach. Now back up to their normal depth with two away. Runner at third for A.J. Shaver.
4: Let's go, Truth! Let's go, A.J.!
3: Shaver takes strike one. Went around on the swing.
4: Bring him in, AJ. Come on.
3: Oh, and won the count. The man who led the Mustangs in batting average this year. Foul off to the right. 0-2. He finished second in the league. Only behind Idaho Falls is Justin Trimble, who picked up the Pioneer League batting title this year. Shaver with a historic season, though. 434 batting average. It's the 0-2. Down low, and it gets by Bess. Soper had a late break on it, so he'll stay at third. He went through the wickets, hit off the foot of Bess, and trickled through the legs. 1-2 the count. Runner remains at third base, two away. 9-0 Mustangs, bottom of five. AJ hit 21 homers. He led the team with 122 runs batted in. That's the modern-day franchise record. So this is on the ground to first. Glove by Best. Race to the bag. And the first baseman gets there ahead of the speedy Shaver to end the inning. So despite a leadoff triple from Michael Soper, the Mustangs walk away empty-handed. They still lead 9-0 as we go to inning number six. This is Billings Mustangs Baseball on HDN and ESPN Billings.
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3: Top of the sixth inning, Mustangs 9, Coast nothing in game two of this championship series. Billings is one win away from being crowned Pioneer League champs. It's a fair ball down the first baseline toward the corner off the bat of Cuba Bess. Tracked down by Cootway, he'll get the ball back in. Throw goes all the way to third as Bess is in with a leadoff double to begin the top of the sixth. That's the first extra base hit against Garcia. Not just tonight, that's the first extra base hit he's allowed all playoffs. Pitched 7 shutout innings on September 11th, a week ago, against Missoula in the semifinals. Held them to 6 hits, all singles. Tonight, that's the 4th hit he's allowed and the first one of extra base variety. Swing and a miss from Cooper Vest. 0-1. Vest has struck out twice tonight, but he's not alone. Garcia has racked up 9 punch outs in the ballgame. The 0-1. That's lined into right field for a base hit. Vest will stop at third base as Vest reaches on a single. Cooper Vest at first, Cuba Bess at third. And it brings up Emilio Corona. 9-0 Billings, top of inning 6. First and third, nobody out for the Coast. down 0-2. Dangerous hitter, though, at the dish. Strikeout his first time. Flied to center his last time up. Righty on righty, Garcia's pitch. Low and away for ball one. Julian up to 78 pitches in the ball game. Nobody out. We're in the sixth. The 1-0. Pop foul off to the right. And it's 1-1. Mustangs made the about 19-hour bus ride out to Long Beach to play Tuesday's series opener. That was time actually in the bus. When you include stopping, it was about a 24-hour trip, as this is in the air out toward right center. That'll drop in, and that'll break up the shutout. Run scores. Here comes Vest flying around third. He'll score as well on a two-run double from Emilio Corona. And Long Beach is on the board. Makes it a 9-2 ball game here in the top of the sixth inning. Corona at second. Nobody out, and that will get some action in the Mustangs bullpen for the first time tonight. Looks like Tristan Perry is making the walk down to the pen to start getting loose. Runner at second. Nobody out for Trevor Rogers. Talking about that road trip, 24 hours from when the team left Dealer Park to when we arrived in Long Beach. Team went to the hotel, relaxed a little bit, and then went to Blair Field to practice and get a scope of the lands. There's a line drive single into center field. Rounding third, Corona. He'll score ahead of the throwback in from A.J. Shaver. That's four straight hits to begin the sixth inning for Long Beach, who are fighting for their season right now. If they lose, it's all over, and the Mustangs are your Pioneer League champions. Four straight hits, runner at first, nobody out. It's a 9-3 ball game in the sixth inning. Matthew Bartowell at the plate. Garcia's pitch low and away for ball one. This is the third time through the order for Garcia. Bartowell, the seven hitter, 0-for-1 with a strikeout and a walk. The 1-0. Bouncing ball toward the middle, gloved by McHenry, goes to Bowen for one, on to first. Not in time. They do get the lead man. That was a long processing play. McHenry having to go behind the second base bag to glove it. Then an off-balance throw over to second. They get the out 4-6 at second base. One away. Bartowell at first for Jacob Jablonski. We saw a strike of lightning out in the distance. Light rain starting to fall here at Dealer Park. Bouncer foul off to the right, 0-1. Looking at the forecast earlier, it's just light stuff that's expected early, as most of the heavy, I believe, was expected to split around the stadium. That could have changed, however. Pitch down low. Right now it's just light rain. Mustangs lead 9-3, top of the sixth inning. Only kind of shower the Mustangs are hoping for is a champagne shower after the ball game. The 1-1. In for a strike, 1-2. I'm told there's about 40 bottles of champagne chilling on ice right now, getting ready for a potential celebration. Still have to take care of business on the field. The 1-2 to Jablonski. In the air, deep right field, Kootway. We'll have to watch as that sails out of the yard. Long Beach is putting up big numbers here in the sixth inning. They've scored five times. Jablonski with a two-run homer. One away, base is now clear for Anthony Mata, but now it's a four-run ball game. 9-5 the score. So a game that seemed like it was getting out of hand in the Mustangs' favor is now a bit closer, 9-5. In the top of the sixth inning, Garcia to Mata in for strike one. Garcia's allowed four hits in this inning. He had only allowed four. I think that had only allowed three up to this point. It's inside for a ball. I think that five allowed this inning. He had three allowed over the first five frames. Three extra base hits in the frame. It's the 1-1. Breaking ball inside, 2-1 on Mata. 0-2 in the game. Perry continues to get loose down in the Archie Cochran Ford Mustangs bullpen. As the rain continues to fall, home plate umpire Rob Minter checking with athletic trainer Lauren Francis. And now Michael Goble coming out. And he'll ask the question as well. We've seen some strikes in the area, lightning strikes out in the distance. Now they will call the players back to the dugouts. We are going into a delay. At 8:26 p.m. Mountain Time, a delay officially called for. And being a lightning delay, it has to be at least 30 minutes from the last strike within a 10-mile radius. So we will keep you posted. It's 9-5 Mustangs in front. The Coast are putting up a rally here in the sixth inning. Top of six. They have scored five times in the frame to pull back to within four. It's 9-5 as we go into a weather delay here from Dealer Park, game two of the championship series. Before we toss it back to regular programming on the radio side of things, let's first remind everyone how we got to this point. Again, it was all Mustangs early on. Billings scoring five times, all unearned in the first inning. After an error led off the bottom of the first, Justin Johnson Jr. drove in a run with an RBI double. And then a big grand slam from John McHenry with two outs in the opening inning. Capped off the five-run frame. Billings would add four more in the third inning. Jacob Gutierrez with a three-run double. He then scored on an A.J. Shaver RBI knock. That made it 9-0 Billings. Julian Garcia was cruising on the mound. Five shutout frames to begin the night. He had only allowed three hits with nine strikeouts prior to the sixth inning. But here in the top of six, five hits in total in the inning. Three of them for extra bases, including a two-run homer by Jacob Jablonski, as Long Beach has posed a comeback, scoring five times in the inning. It's a 9-5 Mustang lead in the top of six. In a game in which the Mustangs can clinch the title if they hold on to win, while the Coast are hoping to force a Game 3, which would be played tomorrow night and would be a winner-take-all Game 3 for the Pioneer League Championship. That's where we are right now. Again, 9-5, one out, bases empty in the top of the sixth inning. Anthony Mata will come back to a 2-1 count when we continue here in this one. That'll be at least a half hour as we are in a lightning delay in Game 2 of the Pioneer League's Championship Series. We'll throw things back to regular programming on the radio side of things, and we'll keep you posted with any updates that we have here from Dealer Park. We'll hope to get you some baseball sooner rather than later on this Friday night. But for now, we'll step aside. It's 9-5 Mustangs over the Long Beach Coast. 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
4: Now trails Texas Tech 21-20 after leading 10-0 in the early goings, a minute 16 remaining in the third quarter in that one. LSU quarterback Sam Levitt has no injury designation for tomorrow's top 10 showdown with Ole Miss. Kickoff is set for 7:30 p.m. Saturday on ABC. In the NFL, Kyler Murray will not play for the Minnesota Vikings this week as he's working his way back from a concussion. Carson Wentz gets the nod. Cooper Rush will get his second straight start under center for the Falcons, with both Tua Tagovailoa and Michael Penix Jr. still sidelined. To the majors, Aaron Judge headed back to the injured list with a right calf strain. There is a chance he could return September 27th for the Yankees' regular season finale, but manager Aaron Boone says there is no timetable for the Stars' return. Speaking of the Bronx Bombers, the floodgates opened early in the desert. A five-piece for the New York Yankees in the first. They lead the Diamondbacks 6-2. That game is in the third. Some other MLB games currently in progress. The Brewers, the Orioles tied at 5. That one's in the bottom of the ninth. The White Sox trail the Tigers 11-8. The Rangers in front of the Blue Jays 6-1, and the Braves in front of the Astros 4-1. Some NBA news. The Pistons have signed Ausar Thompson to a 5-year, $155 million extension per Arshams Charania on the heels of his brother signing a 5-year extension with the Houston Rockets 15 days ago. For more scores and analysis, check out ESPN.com and the all-new ESPN app. We keep it rolling on game night with Q Myers and yours truly right here on ESPN Radio.
10: Coming up on the Monday edition of Unsportsmanlike with Evan Cohen, Chris Canty, and me, Michelle Smallman. The Rams are coming off an uninspiring week one loss to the 49ers with no Myles Garrett. Should they be on upset alert against the Giants? It's Unsportsmanlike, 6 a.m. Eastern, right here on ESPN Radio, ESPN2, and ESPNU.
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12: 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LSU starting quarterback Sam Levitt is listed as doubtful.
13: Stop. Honey, hush. Sam Levitt, doubtful. To me, this is all about Lane being Lane.
14: Well, I got the text before, you know, the report went out, like, from Lane, hey, our quarterback's out. I'm like, yeah, buddy, I bet he is.
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0: gave up 5. 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
1: Welcome back into Billings Mustangs Baseball. 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

Mountain Time. The Mustangs have been warming up down the left field line. They're getting ready to retake the diamond as the umpire's discussing things right now with manager Craig Maddux. And now Troy Percival joining the conversation as well, manager of the Long Beach Coast. There were your umpires for tonight's contest. It was Rob Minter, the home plate umpire, who called for athletic trainer Lauren Francis out of the Mustangs dugout right before they officially called that we would go into a lightning delay. Some rain came down. It came down hard for a moment, but not very long. It's now just a light drizzle once again here in Billings, Montana. So we are set to resume and hopefully get the remainder of this contest in. Here's the situation we have for the Billings Mustangs. If they can hold on and win tonight, then the season is all over, and the Billings Mustangs are your 2026 Pioneer League champions. For the Long Beach Coast, they're hoping that there's at least one more game after this, because the Coast are trying to come back and win today, which would force a deciding Game 3 scheduled for tomorrow night. It remains to be seen how this one will turn out. It was 9-0 Mustangs entering the sixth inning, but Long Beach has scored 5 times in this inning as the Mustangs do head back out onto the mound. And it'll be Jaden Harris who will come into the ball game for the Mustangs. He takes over for Julian Garcia. Jaden Harris is there. You got a highlight of John McHenry's grand slam. That was the big blow in the first inning. Opened up the Mustangs' 5-0 lead, eventually extended to 9-0 over the Coast. Again, 5 runs have scored for Long Beach in this sixth inning. So if nothing else, the little lightning delay gives a bit of a reset for the Mustangs. We'll try to get back in gear and put an end to this sixth inning. Bases empty, one out, and Anthony Mata will have a 2-1 count against him as Jaden Harris now comes into the ball game to pitch in relief of Julian Garcia. All pitching changes brought to you by Archie Cochran Ford. Shop online anytime at BillingsFord.com. Jaden Harris during the regular season made 13 starts. He was 6-4 with a 6.38 ERA. He's appearing in the postseason for the first time for the Billings Mustangs. The second year Mustang made 6 appearances, 4 starts with the team in 2025. And he was excellent, 2-1 with a 2.08 ERA, 21 Ks against 13 walks in 26 innings a year ago. This year, the strikeout stuff is certainly there, and he is a great contrast to starter Julian Garcia. Garcia relies on a lot of funky movement and delivery to get his punch outs. Julian Garcia went the first 5 1/3 tonight. Now Jaden Harris, who's the harder thrower, and he's more of a fastball guy. He'll try to blow it by you at the plate. See if that contrast works out here. 2-1 the count on Anthony Mata as he digs back in, and we are set to resume. After a brief lightning delay here at the ballpark, 9-5 Mustangs. Harris's pitch, low and away, ball 3. And we are back underway right at 9 o'clock. So we had a 34-minute lightning delay tonight. The 3-1 in for a strike, 3-2. Mata 0-2 in the ball game. Reached on an error and popped up to short. His 2 tries against Garcia. We'll get you the final line on Julian here right after this 3-2 delivery from the right-handed Harris. Here it comes. Breaking ball bounced over the head of Harris, up the middle and into center field. Light contact, but it was able to get right over the mound and into center. So the hit parade continues for the Coast in this sixth inning. That's the

0: Their sixth hit of the frame. They only had three in the first five innings tonight. So now it's back to the top of the order for Eddie Pelk. One out, man at first, 9-5 Mustangs lead. Righty to lefty, Harris delivers. Called a strike, 0-1. Julian Garcia, 5 runs allowed over his 5 1/3 innings. 8 hits, 1 walk, 9 strikeouts through 87 pitches. He is in line for the win if the Mustangs hang on. The 0-2, soft liner into left. And that's another base hit. Another softly hit ball. Going the other way, get the velo on that. Just 83 off the bat. So weak contact so far against Harris, but it's resulted in 2 base knocks. First and second. One out for Benjamin Rosengard. A left-handed hitter, 1-for-3 in the contest. 9-5 Billings. The Coast with all 5 of their runs this inning. That's down low for ball 1. Harris, 6'2", 215 pounds for the 23-year-old out of Millville, Utah. 1-0. This is low and away, 2-0. Mustangs do have more action in their bullpen right now. Mitch Dye starting to get warmed up. The 2-0 from Harris. In the air, left field, going back is Burns. Onto the track, he can't make the catch. Over his head and off the wall. This will score a run, stopping at third base is Belk. On an RBI double from Benjamin Rosengard, and it's 9-6. Looked like Burns was able to get out to the baseball, just couldn't bring it in. The runners had to hold up just in case the ball was going to be caught. That allowed only 1 run to come in. They're at second and third. With 1 out in the inning as Dennis Rasmussen, the Mustangs pitching coach, comes out. Try and settle down Jaden Harris. 9-6 ball game. A game in which the Mustangs led 9-0 before this 6th inning began. There's Mitch Dye continuing to get loose in the Mustangs bullpen. Well, we have a moment. Attention, Mustang fans. 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Cuba Bess, who got this inning started with a double. It's his second at-bat of the frame. Pops it high in the air, left center field. Burns underneath. He makes the catch. Pelk tags from third, and he'll score. So the throw goes to third base on the sacrifice fly from Cuba Bess. That's the second out of the inning. But all of a sudden, this is a 2-run ball game. It's 9-7. Rosengard remains at second base, 2 away for Cooper Vest. The 11th man to hit this inning for Long Beach. It's the pitch from Harris, down low, ball 1. Righty on lefty, Vest 1-for-3 with a single and a couple of strikeouts. The 1-0. Swing and a miss. 1-1. With this big inning, Long Beach now out hitting Billings 11-8. Mustangs still lead where it counts 9-7 as the 1-1. This is inside. 2-1 the count on Vest. actually caught a piece of him. So a hit by pitch puts a runner on base. That puts him at first and second for Emilio Corona. One for three. He doubled and scored earlier in this sixth inning. Homered in game one for the Coast. Tied for the team lead in that department. It's Harris's pitch. Breaking ball, bouncing ball over towards short. Bowen has it. Underhand to McHenry at second. And the inning comes to an end. But not before the Coast get back into this ball game, scoring seven times. We go to the bottom of the sixth. It's the Mustangs 9, Coast 7. 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
0: Bottom of the sixth inning, 9-7, Mustangs in front. Cameron Bowen took a ball, now a strike, 1-1 the count as Steven Ortorica continues to pitch for Long Beach. Entered the game in the fourth. 1-1, up and away, 2-1 the count. Billings scored the first 9 runs of this contest. Long Beach with 7 of their own in the top of this 6th inning. 2-run game. Now the Mustangs looking to answer back as the pitch runs inside. 3-1 on Bowen, who's 1-for-3 in the game. Doubled back in the 2nd inning. The pitch. Flare out towards shallow left. Belt coming in and it drops in front. That's similar to how Long Beach was getting on base after the delay. That was just 66 miles per hour off the bat. Just dropped in front of Eddie Pelk, the left fielder, and it's a base runner for Billings. Leadoff man aboard, a good base stealer in Bowen. Brings up Justin Johnson Jr. No rain at this point. It has subsided for now. Pitch outside, ball one. Johnson with 2 doubles already in the ball game. 2-for-3 overall. He knocked in a run back in the first. 9-7 Billings, the pitch outside, 2-0.
5: Hey, be patient, JJ.
0: And a throw over to first. It gets by Vest. That'll send Bowen to second base as it's picked up. In shallow right field, it went off the sidewall in foul territory. Bounced back over the foul line into fair grounds in the outfield grass. Bowen easily into second. On an E1 error on the pitcher, Ortorica, on the pickoff throw. Puerto Rico has already picked off one man this game. Now it's a runner at second, nobody out. And the 2-0 runs up and in on Johnson for ball three. The former Red Pocket Mobile has certainly brought the thunder since joining the Billings Mustangs. Hit 11 home runs in a Billings uniform, taking all the way 3-0 in for strike one. 11 of his 28 total home runs coming with Billings. Team he joined first week of August. The 3-1. Fouled off to the right, 3-2. Nine to seven Billings. If the Mustangs win, they are your Pioneer League champions. Leading by two, trying to tack on in the bottom of six. Runner at second, nobody out, and a payoff pitch from Ortarica to Johnson. Here it is. Foul off to the right. Pitch had some run on it. It looked like it was going outside, but too close to take for Johnson. It was just barely outside looking at TrackMan. But the count remains full. The pitch. Foul. Rather bouncer toward third. Gloved by the pitcher, Ortarica. Throw to first. Not in time. It pulled the first baseman vest off the bag. That bounced right in front of home plate over to the left side. Nice job by the pitcher, Ortarica, to get over. He made a sliding stop of the ball, popped up through to first. But it pulled vest off the plate, off the bag at first. Cohen advances to third, and they're at the corners. With nobody out for Adam Cootway. That is an infield single for Johnson. And some action in the Long Beach bullpen. Jake Dixon, the left-hander, starting to get warm. First and third, nobody out. Adam Cootway has not had an official at-bat this game. He was hit by a pitch in the first. He has since walked twice. He takes up high for ball one. Cootway has homered three times in the playoffs, twice in game one of this series. The 1-0. In the air, out toward deep center field. Corona going back, and it's gone! Right on cue from Adam Cootway to dead center field. 429 feet on a three-run blast. Just what the doctor ordered. And the Mustangs lead it 12-7.
6: Free beer for everyone! That's the way it used to be here.
7: The line was already 100 people long when I was over.
0: Cootway was named the beer batter for this ball game. Gives the fans extra reason to celebrate as he gets a hit. Finally got a pitch to swing at. After a couple of walks and a hit by pitch, he stays red hot. His fourth home run of the postseason. That leads all hitters. Coming into today, he had more than double the RBI total of the next best hitter with 8 this year in the postseason. And now he adds on 3 more. 4 homers, 11 knocked in for Adam Cootway. And what is the fourth playoff game for Billings? Now 1-1 count on Vidston. The pitch outside, 2-1. That's the response the Mustangs were hoping for after 7 Long Beach runs scored in the top of the 6th. Mustangs needed to stop that momentum. So here's a line drive pass. Mata at short and into left field. Vidston aboard. And now similar to what the top of the 6th inning held, 4 straight hits to start the frame. That's what the bottom half holds as well. Four straight hits for the Mustangs. Three have scored as out comes manager Troy Percival. Looks like that might be it for Steven Ordorica. It is. We have a pitching change. Left-hander Jake Dixon will take over on the mound when we return. Runner at first, nobody out, bottom of the sixth inning, and the Mustangs lead 12-7. This is Billings Mustangs Baseball on HTN and ESPN Billings.
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0: Back with you in the bottom of the sixth inning. The Mustangs have scored three in the frame on an Adam Cootway three-run shot. Now a new pitcher into the ball game. It's the lefty Jake Dixon. He'll inherit a runner at first base, Kyle Vitston, as John McHenry will be the man in the box. Mustangs 12, Coast 7, bottom of the sixth inning. And again, still nobody out in the frame as Dixon takes over. 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Dixon, the southpaw on the hill. 6'4", 210 pounds for the 26-year-old California native. One of the 11 rostered players for Long Beach who played for Idaho Falls a season ago. He'll take on the switch-hitting McHenry, who will bat from the right side for the first time tonight. Throw over to first. Vitson back in, standing up. We did not see Dixon in game one of this championship series. It is his third appearance of the playoffs, however. Pitch missing to McHenry for ball one, who squared around to bunt. Pulled it back to take a ball. John homered from the right side of the plate in game one against the left-handed starter Matt O'Brien of the Coast out in Long Beach as he bounces this one back to the mound. Dixon goes to second for one, throw to first, not in time. McHenry able to beat it out. And they do get the lead man. Play goes 1-4 on the put out as we get a second look at this one. McHenry may have even slipped out of the box. The throw back over to first base, John in safely. On the fielder's choice, man at first, one away. For Bodie Wright, to a pinch hit in the spot of Michael Soper. Each of the numbers on Jake Dixon in the regular season appeared 42 times. 2-0 record and a 5.20 ERA. His pitch to the right-handed hitting Bodie Wright. Swing and a miss.
9: Go, Bodie!
10: Hey, Blue, clean that plate off so you can see it.
0: McHenry with his lead-off first, held by Vest. The lefty's delivery. Up high for a ball.
10: Give me your brush, I'll come do it.
0: In the playoffs so far, Dixon has not allowed a run. 2 2/3 innings. That was all against Modesto in the semifinals. Now two hits, walked one, one strikeout. But no runs allowed as the pitch outside. 2-1 on Bodie Wright.
9: Let's go, Bodie!
0: Went 1-for-4 with a single and a walk on Tuesday night in Long Beach. The 2-1. In the air, pretty well hit, deep left field, Pelk is back, and it's off the wall. McHenry rounding third as the throw comes back in, stopping at second is Wright with an RBI double. And the Mustangs lead it 13-7. Hit it 385 feet out to left center. Just hit off the base of the wall. And now excellent speed at second base. The Mustangs have scored four times in the bottom of the sixth inning. An excellent response to the seven runs Long Beach scored in the top half. Pitch to Burns, wave and a miss for strike one. Mustangs lead is back up to 6, 13-7 in the bottom of the sixth inning.
10: Be patient, Nine, be patient.
9: Go Burns!
0: Burns 0-for-2 with a walk and a run scored. Dancing off second is Wright as Dixon spins around, looks the runner back in. Cody Wright, one of the fastest players on the team, not afraid to swipe third base.
9: Go Burns!
0: The 0-1. High fly ball, shallow right center field, Corona and Bardowell in the area. And it's the center fielder, Corona, who makes the catch, then fires over to third. That keeps right at second base, and there's two away for Jacob Gutierrez. Gutierrez 1-for-4, but the one was a big one. A three-run double back in the third inning. He fouls it back, 0-1. Gutierrez has also reached twice on errors, once by Jablonski at second, the other by Rosengard at third. Cody Wright at second base, two away, 13-7 Billings. Bottom of inning number 6. It's the 0-1. Side 1-1 the count. Dixon, the fourth different Long Beach pitcher to work in this ball game. The lefty set in the 1-1. Misses low for ball two. Now the 2-1 delivery. Fly ball in right field, playable for Bardowell. He comes in and makes the grab. But the Mustangs score four times, including a three-run blast from Adam Cootway. We're off to the seventh inning. It's the Mustangs 13, Coast 7. This is Billings Mustangs Baseball on HTN and ESPN Billings.
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0: Top of the seventh inning, and Mitch Dye now on the mound for Billings, who lead it 13-7. Trevor Rogers, first man up. He looks at strike one from Dye. Rogers with a couple of hits in the ball game, went 2-for-3. Two singles, one knocked in a run against the starter, Julian Garcia. A 1-1 count here against Dye. Bodie Wright, who pinch hit in Michael Soper's spot in the bottom of the sixth. He remains in the game at third base. 1-1, wave and a miss, 1-2. Mustangs pitching changes brought to you by Archie Cochran Ford. 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Mitch Dye, the right-hander on the hill, 22 years of age, out of Springfield, Illinois. 1-2, wave and a miss, strike three. He retires the first man he faces for out number one. Dye pitched 17 times in the regular season, five of those starts. Went 2-0 with a 7.21 ERA. 6'3", 208-pounder. Wrapped up his collegiate career this spring at University of Illinois. The breaking ball in for a strike on Matthew Bardawell. 13-7 Billings, top of seven. And the 0-1. Down low for a ball. Bardawell 0-for-2. He's walked and scored a run. A Long Beach right fielder. Nice pitch. Fastball down low. 2-1. Nice. Sits in the lower 90s with his heater. Can get it up to the mid-90s at times as well. The 2-1. Bouncer back to him. It hits off the leg of Dye. Can't find it initially. Then recovers and throws to first for out number two. Was hit right back at the man on the mound, Mitch Dye. It hit him in the leg and rolled down the mound. So that was 104 miles per hour off the bat. Dye saying he's good. Manager Craig Maddox still wants to come out and have a quick talk. Just make sure the right-hander's okay. And he will remain in the contest. Might get a warm-up toss, perhaps, before Jacob Jablonski steps in with two away. Base is empty and no warm-ups needed. Jablonski in the box, the switch hitter batting left-handed against the righty Dye. First pitch in for a strike. 0-1 on the switch hitting second baseman. And a big two-run homer in the sixth inning. Part of a seven-run frame for the Coast. Jablonski 2-for-3 in the game, but he's behind 0-2 against Mitch Dye. Seven Mustangs, top of the seventh inning. Billings can hold on to win. They are your Pioneer League champions. The 0-2. Called strike three. There are punch outs for Mitch Dye as he works a 1-2-3, top of seven. It's time to stretch here from Dealer Park. 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
0: Bottom of the seventh inning, Mustangs 13, Coast 7. Game 2 of this Pioneer League Championship Series. A.J. Shaver to lead things off. 2-3-4, the Mustangs order against the lefty Jake Dixon, who continues to throw for the Coast. First pitch, poked into left field for a base knock. Shaver attacking the very first pitch he sees from the southpaw. And collects his second hit of the ball game. Leadoff man aboard for Cameron Bowen. Bowen has a couple of hits tonight. 2-for-4 with a single and a double. Dixon set, takes a glance at Shaver. Now the pitch home, outside, ball one. The lefty came into the game in the sixth inning, inherited a runner. Didn't give up an RBI double in the frame. Now pitching here in the seventh. The 1-0 instead is a throw over to first base. Shaver back in, standing up. A.J. has been the team leader in stolen bases for the Mustangs each of the past 2 years. Last year swiped 32 bags. This year, 35. It's the 1-0. In for a strike, 1-1. Mustangs have led ever since the first inning. 5 runs came home in that frame, all unearned. Eventually opened up a 9-0 lead. Swing and a miss, 1-2. Looked like Billings was going to cruise to a championship victory, but then in the top of the sixth, Long Beach posts their comeback, scoring 7 times to pull to within 2. Billings had the response as the 1-2 pitch. Check swing, he went around for strike 3. Back foot breaking ball to the right-handed hitter. And Bowen is out number one. Brings up Justin Johnson Jr. After the 7 runs for Long Beach in the top of the sixth, Billings answered with 4 of their own in the bottom half. To regain a large lead, 6-run advantage right now for Billings. Pitch down low, ball one on Justin Johnson Jr. He's enjoying a 3-hit performance, 3-for-4, 2 doubles and a single. Shaver at first, held by Vest. The pitch from Dixon. In for a strike, 1-1. You missed it. We did endure a 34-minute lightning delay. That happened during that 7-run sixth inning for the Coast. Players had to clear the field during the delay as a foul back makes it 1-2. And again, after lightning strikes, you have to wait at least 30 minutes, so we were just over the minimum delay time. 34 minutes, we resumed right at 9 o'clock Mountain Time. One out, runner at first, the 1-2, there goes Shaver, and it's bounced foul off to the left. Count holds, and A.J. will retreat back to first base.

0: Dixon. 3 years of indie ball experience under his belt. He gets a swing and a miss from Justin Johnson for out number two. Back-to-back punch outs, and it brings up Adam Cootway. Dixon started his pro career with Ottawa, the Titans in the Frontier League, back in 2024. Joined Idaho Falls in 2025, split time between the Chuckers and the Titans that year, before joining Long Beach here in 2026. First pitch missed, ball one on Adam Cootway, who's 1-for-1 with a 3-run homer. He's also walked twice and been hit by a pitch. Throw over to first, Shaver back in standing. One ball, no strikes on Adam Cootway, who has been the most dangerous hitter in the postseason from any team. The 1-0. Outside 2-0. Dixon's delivery. Outside, ball three. Fans chanting for ball four. Cootway probably would love to swing the bat. The one time he was able to, launched it to dead center. So he does take outside for ball four. Third walk drawn by the Mustangs right fielder. He has reached all five times he's come to the plate. And it advances Shaver to second. There's two aboard with two outs for Kyle Vidston. Before Vidston can dig in, we have a pitching change. It will not be the southpaw Dixon to face him. A new arm right-hander coming into the game for Long Beach. We'll step aside as the new pitcher gets warmed up. Here in the bottom of the seventh inning, Mustangs 13, Coast 7. This is Billings Mustangs Baseball on HTN and ESPN Billings.
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0: Back with you in the bottom of inning number 7. Brandon Januska on the call from Dealer Park, where the Mustangs lead game 2 of this championship series 13-7. Runner at first base, Adam Cootway drew a walk that ended Jake Dixon's night on the mound. He is relieved by Marco DiGirolamo, the right-hander taking over for the Long Beach Coast in this pitching change sponsored by Archie Cochran Ford. 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Kyle Vidston will be the first man to face DiGirolamo. We saw the right-hander in the game on Tuesday night. He managed to work two scoreless innings. He did have some traffic, loading the bases in the fifth inning of Game 1 out in Long Beach. But was able to get out of it unscathed. He enters here in a 13-7 Mustangs advantage. First pitch breaking ball, strike one on Vidston.
2: Come on, Adam!
0: First and second. Two away, so actually two runners inherited, two outs. The 0-1 pitch to the Mustang catcher, fouled off to the right, 0-2.
2: Be a hitter.
0: Nature Alamo, 6'2", 195 pounds for the 22-year-old right-hander from Monterey, California. The 0-2, inside 1-2. The righty was pitching out in Germany prior to joining the coast in August. Pitching for the Paderborn Untouchables in the Bundesliga. 1-2. Up and away for ball two. Limited action during the regular season for both pitcher and hitter in this situation. For DiGirolamo, just 7 appearances in the regular season. His pitch misses inside ball three. Alrighty, 1-0 with a 5.40 ERA and 8 1/3 innings pitch. Meanwhile, Kyle Vidsten played in just 3 regular season contests, joining the team ahead of the final 6-game series of the season. He has been the starting catcher in every playoff game this year. This is lined to left field. It'll drop in front of Pelt. Shaver scores from second. Going to third is Gutway. And an RBI single for Kyle Vidsten. That's his 3rd hit of the night. And the Mustangs have doubled up the coast. It's 14-7. Runners were taken off with the pitch. Allowed the run to score easily. And Kootway to go 1st to 3rd on the single to left. They're at the corners, 2 down for John McHenry, who takes strike 1.
3: Be patient, big John.
0: 8 of the first 9 runs for the Mustangs all came with 2 outs in the inning. That has been the case for the run here in this one. A 2-out RBI single from Vidsten a moment ago. John McHenry now behind 0-2. Mustangs on the year. Had the tendency to work counts and rally with 2 outs all season long. The 0-2. Down low. In fact, with 2 outs in an inning, the Mustangs hit .329 as a team. Knocked in 281 runs with 2 away. Comparison teams against the Mustangs in that same situation hit .291. Pitch outside. 2-2 on McHenry. Grand slam back in the first inning. 1-for-4 on the night. Mustangs lead 14-7. Runners at the corners. The 2-2. In the air, shallow left center field. Corona over in the gap. And he puts the two-handed squeeze on for out number 3. Mustangs tack on 1 more. We're off to the 8th inning. It's Billings 14, Long Beach 7. This is Billings Mustangs baseball on HTN and ESPN Billings.
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1: Top of the eighth inning, game two of this championship series. Mustangs can clinch the title with the win here tonight. They lead 14-7 over the Long Beach Coast, who will send their 9-1-2 hitters to the plate against Mitch Dye. Now for his second inning of work. First pitch, Anthony Mata, soft bouncer over toward second. McHenry has it, slings it over to first, and there's one away. Dye worked a 1-2-3 seventh inning, struck out a pair. He's retired all four he's faced as it's back to the top of the Coast order, left-handed hitting Eddie Pelk. 1-for-4 in the contest tonight, singled and scored in the sixth. Mustangs lead by 7 as Dye pumps in strike one. Now the 0-1, outside to even the count. Dye played his final two collegiate seasons, including earlier this spring, at University of Illinois, the Fighting Illini of the Big Ten Conference. Foul off to the right, 1-2. Downing Champaign Urbana, the Illinois native. He told me that was always the dream. He always wanted to go to University of Illinois. That was his top target. Spent his first two collegiate seasons playing elsewhere in Illinois, the JUCO level, at Lincolnland Community College as he gets a wave and a miss from Pelk. Third punch out for Dye, and there's two away in the top of the eighth inning. Brings to the plate Benjamin Rosengard. 2-for-4 in the game. He has singled and doubled tonight. 14-7 Mustangs, top of the eighth inning.
2: Go Mustangs!
1: And the pitch. Outside is the call. Ball one. I initially didn't get an offer from University of Illinois. He didn't receive an offer upon his visit, I should say. It's the 1-0. Up and away, 2-0. So he did tell me he looked around and actually got accepted to other programs, other Midwest schools that he targeted. And then once he finally did get that offer from Illinois, it was all over for those other schools. He knew exactly where he wanted to go and play his final two collegiate seasons. 2-1 the count. And now in his first professional season, he finds himself on the mound in a championship ball game. Trying to help the Mustangs to their first Pioneer League title since 2014. The 2-1. Outside 3-1. Billings has more titles than any other team in Pioneer League history, 15 of them so far, looking for their 16th this year. First one came back in 1950. Ever since, the Mustangs have won at least one championship in every decade. They don't have one yet in the 2020s. That could change tonight as a bouncing ball up the middle into right center field. Rosengard has a three-hit night. He keeps the inning alive. A two-out single here in the top of the eighth. 14-7 Mustangs lead. And it gives a chance to Cuba Bess. Bess is 1-for-3, doubled and scored in the sixth inning. Then came up again in that frame and knocked in a run with a sac fly. Pitch down low, ball one. After the top of that sixth inning, that was as close as Long Beach would has been all night, ever since the Mustangs scored 5 in the first to take the lead. Foul off to the left, 1-1. Long Beach made it a 2-run game. They had trailed 9-0. Scored 7 times in the sixth, made it 9-7. But the Mustangs have scored the last 5 and lead 14-7. 1-1. Side for ball two. Ty dangles the right arm with ball in hand as he gets the sign. Now the pitch. In the air, left center field, pretty well hit. Burns going back onto the track, and he's out of room. That's a home run for the man who tied for the team lead in that department, Cuba Bess. Plenty of power in that bat. He showed it off going the other way for a two-run homer. And now it's a five-run ball game, 14-9. The Coast know that if they don't come back, their season is over. The inaugural campaign, it's already been a successful season for Long Beach, making it to the Pioneer League Finals in their first season. This is poked into left field. Off the bat of Cooper Vest, slaps one the other way. Three straight two-out hits for the Coast, after Diet retired the first five in a row he faced. Now Dennis Rasmussen will come out and have a word with the right-hander on the mound. Well, he does, a message from Drainmaster. They have reliable plumbing services in Billings from licensed master plumbers who take pride in every job. 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Drainmaster was the proud sponsor of the Mustangs 2026 Kids Nights, which offered free admission to all kids 12 and under at Dealer Park every Thursday regular season home game. Runner at first base, two outs for Emilio Corona. He tied Cuba Bess with 27 home runs during the regular season. Mustangs lead with two outs in the top of the eighth. Nice pitch to Corona. Low and away for ball one.
2: Come on, boys! Go Mustangs!
1: Lucas Hartman makes his way down to the Mustangs bullpen. The Billings closer likely getting ready for the ninth. Two outs, top of the eighth. Dies 1-0. There's a strike, 1-1. Corona tonight is 1-for-4. He doubled and scored in that big seventh inning. Make the big sixth inning a seven-run frame. The 1-1. Poke foul off to the right, 1-2. The starters are your pitchers of record. Julian Garcia for the Mustangs, with the first five and a third for Billings tonight. Batista on the other end, pitched the first for Long Beach. That's down low, 2-2 on Corona.

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0: Closer Zach Volker. First time the Mustangs have seen the right-hander in this series. 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The hard-throwing righty. This is rather called a strike at the bottom of the zone. We do have a challenge from Bodie Wright. Red Pocket Mobile strike zone challenge is a confirmed strike. Just caught the bottom of the zone. And it's 0-1 on Wright. RBI double his first time up. He pinch hit in the spot of Michael Soper back in the sixth inning. 14-9 Mustangs, bottom of eight. Volker's 0-1. Fastball strike two, 93 miles per hour on the heater. From the man who broke the Pioneer League record in saves this year. Swing and a miss for strike three as Wright is out number one. Volker this year appeared 45 times in the regular season. 2-4 record, a 3.35 ERA, and a Pioneer League record 22 saves. 51 innings pitch, he struck out 71 over that time against 32 walks. One punch out here tonight. Here's Burns. It takes up high for ball one. In the playoffs, Volker appeared twice against the Modesto Roadsters in the semifinals. Pitched two scoreless innings as we have a challenge here. Red Pocket Mobile strike zone challenge is a confirmed ball one. So that means both teams are now out of challenges for the remainder of the ball game. And it's a 1-0 count on Burns. It runs inside 2-0. 14-9, Mustangs lead, bottom of the eighth inning. Game two of a best of three championship series. Mustangs took game one on Tuesday night. Fastball inside, 3-0 on Burns. Ends 0 for 3, he's walked once already and scored. Walker's 3-0. In for a strike. He's just pumping the heat. Trying to get through this eighth inning. Give his team a chance. Trailing by five when we get to the ninth as the 3-1. Flared out towards shallow right in foul territory. Vest, the first baseman, able to make the grab.

0: There's two away. Back to the top of the order and Jacob Gutierrez. Zach Volker, it's his third season in the Pioneer League. Pitched in 2024 with Great Falls, and then he split last year between Great Falls and Yuba Sutter. His pitch to Goody. Breaking ball in for strike one. Gutierrez, one for five. He knocked in three with a bases clearing double back in the third inning. Mustangs lead 14-9. It's the 0-1. Bouncer foul off to the left, 0-2. You okay, Gutierrez? Lucas Hartman continues to get warm in the Mustangs bullpen, getting ready for the ninth. Last chance for the Mustangs to try to tack on some runs before their closer comes in. The 0-2 to Gutierrez, up high for a ball. Sitting at the lower end of his typical fastball velocity, hitting around 93 tonight. On the season, he's listed as hitting between 93-96 with the fastball velo as he misses low, 2-2 the count. Righty on righty, the 2-2. Oh, up and in. That knocked Gutierrez to the ground. A fastball at 95. That's the hardest ball Volker's thrown tonight. It was up near the head of Gutierrez, who digs back in. Now for a 3-2 pitch. Here it comes. Oh, foul off to the left. And the count remains full. We've already seen one Mustang get hit in the helmet tonight. That was Adam Cootway all the way back in the first inning. Remained in the game. He hit a big three-run homer in the sixth for Billings. Now the 3-2 to Gutierrez. Fouled back. It's a strikeout pitcher on the mound in Volker against a man who doesn't strike out very often. Jacob Gutierrez struck out just 10% of the time he got out this year. Only 5% of the time he came to the plate. The 3-2 popped foul back and out of play. Hit 399 in the regular season for the Mustangs. Seven long balls, 76 knocked in. Putting up a good fight here. Eight pitches so far. And a ninth one coming. Bases empty, two outs. And the 3-2. Bouncing ball over towards short. Gloved by Mata. Throw to first is in time. We go to the ninth inning. The Mustangs three outs away from a potential Pioneer League title. It'll be Lucas Hartman on the mound when we come back. 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
0: We've reached the top of the ninth inning here from Dealer Park. Billings 14, Long Beach 9. As Lucas Hartman, the Mustangs closer, into the game. Rain falling here at Dealer Park. 1-0 the count on Trevor Rogers. 6-7-8 to the plate for Long Beach this inning as a foul off to the right. 1-1 the count. 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We saw the Long Beach closer in the bottom of the eighth inning, Zach Volker. Now it's the Mustang stopper. Swing and a miss, 1-2. Lucas Hartman pitched 33 times in the regular season. Made one start. That was as an opener the final weekend of the regular season. 3-3 record, 6.28 ERA. He was 10 of 11 in save situations. This is not one of those instances. It's a bouncing ball back up the middle into center field, a base hit. Trevor Rogers with his third single of the game. He's aboard to start the top of the ninth inning. Not a safe situation for Hartman. Mustangs lead by 5, 14-9, top of the ninth inning. As Matthew Bardawell will dig in. Righty on righty, Hartman's pitch. Fastball up and in for ball one. Lucas Hartman, 5'10", 211 pounds for the 24-year-old out of Bradenton, Florida. His 1-0. Swing and a miss, 1-1. And he gets a lot of that. Fanning at pitches and coming up empty. 54% of his outs this year have come by way of the K. The 1-1. Hop foul off to the right, 1-2. Lucas in his first professional season, wrapped up collegiately at UVA, University of Virginia, the Cavaliers at the D1 level earlier this spring. The 1-2. Bouncer over toward third, and it goes foul. Remains 1-2 on the ghost right fielder Bardawell. 0-for-3 with a walk. Man at first, Rogers. Hartman set at the letters. The 1-2. Low and away, yanked that fastball. And the count even.
6: Good stop, one.
0: Mustangs have led ever since the first inning. They scored 5 unearned runs in that opening frame, including a grand slam from John McHenry. Billings scored 4 more in the third to open up a 9-0 lead as that's bounced foul off to the left. Count remains 2-2. Billings was up 9-0 all the way until the sixth inning. Julian Garcia for Billings. Tossed 5 shutout frames to start his night before running into trouble in the sixth frame. Long Beach went on to score 7 times, making it a 2-run ball game. Before Billings pulled away from there, the 2-2, check swing, did he go? Yes! That's out number one. Cardwell goes too far, trying to hold up his swing. One away for Jacob Jablonski.
7: Look.
0: 14-9, Mustangs lead it top of the ninth. After Long Beach scored 7 in the sixth, Billings answered with 4 in the bottom of that frame. Added 1 in the seventh before Long Beach scored twice in the eighth. 14-9, Mustangs top of the ninth. 1-0 count on Jablonski, the switch hitter, who has batted left-handed all night long. Billings has only put forth right-handed hurlers. It's the 1-0 down low, 2-0. Coast second baseman having a nice night, 2-for-4. Single and a 2-run homer. Fouled off to the left, 2-1. Mustangs don't have a 2-run homer tonight. If they had, that would have been brought to you by Home 2 Suites by Hilton Billings, located right down the road from Dealer Park. Proud sponsor of all 2-run homers by Mustang hitters all season long. Hartman's 2-1 to Jablonski. Breaker up high for ball 3. Rogers at first, he led off the inning with a single. One out, top of the ninth, 3-1 the count on Jablonski. Righty to lefty, Hartman's pitch. Fouled back into the netting, 1, make that 3-2. With the Cavaliers this spring, Hartman went 10-2 with a 3.78 ERA. Save 70 strikeouts in 64 and a third innings. 3-2. Bouncing ball slowly back toward the mound. Gloved by Hartman. He'll throw to first. Scooped on the other end by Johnson Jr. Hartman going off the mound on the third base side. Able to glove the ball. The throw was low, but a nice job on the other end by Justin Johnson Jr. to dig it out for out number 2, and now the Coast are down to their final out. Rogers at second, he advanced on that ground out, and it's up to Anthony Mata. And actually, it'll be a pinch hitter for the 9-hitter. It'll be Spence Kaufman. In the pinch hit for Mata. Top of the ninth, 14-9 Mustangs. Everybody's on their feet. Hartman's pitch. Breaking ball up high for ball 1. Kaufman in the regular season hit .313 in 86 games. 6 homers, 58 knocked in. Coming off the bench tonight, he lifts one high in the air right field. Kootway will go back and watches it fall as Kootway slips and falls in right. That is a home run, but now concern is Kootway down on the ground and maybe shaken up in right field. That's a 2-run homer. For the pinch hitter, Spence Kaufman makes it a 14-11 ball game. And now manager Craig Maddox will jog out to check on right fielder Adam Kootway along with trainer Lawrence Francis. Kootway just drifting back, chasing the baseball, and right before he got to the warning track, he spike got caught on something and he fell to the ground. He's in a seated position right now in right field. He has not attempted to stand up since falling to the ground as they're stretching out his right leg right now. I think that the left leg it looks like they're working on. Kootway has been one of the driving forces for the Mustangs offense. Particularly in the playoffs, he leads all hitters with 4 home runs this postseason. He's knocked in 11, including a big 3-run homer tonight back in the 6th inning. That was right after the Coast had made it a 2-run game, scoring 7 in the top of that frame. Mustangs got 4 back immediately in the bottom half. Kitway's 3-run homer started the scoring in that inning as he's being stretched out there in right field. Now he pops back to his feet for the first time. And it looks like he'll be done. He'll walk off with the trainer, Lauren Francis. You see the rally towels being waved here tonight. The Mustangs rally towels say yes sir on them. That's the phrase of the year for the Mustangs. Yes sir. The slogan token by hitting coach Joel Hartman. And it's his son, Lucas Hartman, on the mound right now, who's trying to close things out for a Mustangs championship. Entering right field is the longest tenured Mustang on the team, Patrick Mills. Joined the squad in 2023, back for his 3rd year. Make that 2024 joined the team. Back for his 3rd year this campaign, has played a lot of first base. He's out there in right field. He played a lot in his first season, some last year as well, for the Mustangs. Eddie Pelk at the plate, 2 outs, 9th inning. Swing and a miss, strike 1. Mustangs lead by 3, it's 14-11. Hartman's 0-1. Popped foul off to the left, and the Coast are down to their final strike. One strike away from championship number 16 in franchise history. Elk 1-for-5 tonight. He struck out 3 times. The 0-2 from Hartman. Down low for a ball. The rain starting to intensify a bit here from Dealer Park. Mustangs trying to end it right here. 14-11, top of the ninth, the 1-2. Yeah. Swing and a miss! Let the celebration begin! The Billings Mustangs are your 2026 Pioneer League champions! They storm out of the dugout to mob Lucas Hartman on the mound! The Mustangs with the most championship titles in Pioneer League history, number 16. It's their first since 2014. And it was a full team effort here in this one. The Mustangs took the early lead, 9-0 at one point. They were able to withstand the storm from Long Beach, who rallied late but could not make it all the way back. 14-11. As Queens, We Are the Champions starts playing. And that is the case. The Mustangs are your Pioneer League champions for 2026. Hugs all around as the celebration continues. Smiles everywhere from the Mustangs faithful. And we'll step aside as the celebration continues out there on the field. Be right back with your Billings Mustangs post-game show to let you know how it all happened. As the Mustangs win 14-11, they sweep their way through the postseason, and they are your Pioneer League champions. Your Billings Mustangs postgame show coming up next, so stay tuned right here on HTN and ESPN Billings.
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0: Mustangs postgame show. Brandon Januska here from Dealer Park. As the celebration taking place down on the field, the presentation of the Pioneer League Championship Trophy being presented to manager Craig Maddox right now. As we'll actually step aside, turn up the crowd mic, and see if we can catch this speech from the league commissioner.
10: 2026 Pioneer Baseball League Championship Trophy to Craig Maddox, Dave Heller, and all of the Billings.

0: There you have it. The Mustangs are your 2026 Pioneer League champions. They'll pass around the trophy right now. The man holding it, Julian Garcia. He was the one who kicked things off on the mound for the Mustangs tonight. He went five shutout innings before running into some trouble in the sixth. Now we'll see if we can pick up Craig Maddox's victory speech.
1: This ownership group for believing in me, believing that we can put the championship team together. Okay? Our whole staff, I wouldn't do it without these guys, okay? And I want to thank you, the 2026 Pioneer League champion, Billy Mitchell. Okay, now that we're over the team, thank you so much for coming out. The one thing I will tell you is this city, this team, is a lot like this city. They never gave up. They never gave in. They never stopped fighting. They never quit. And they're the champions. Just like you said. Championship City, this is the championship team. This is the 2026 Bills last night. You are Pioneer League champions. Congratulations, Pioneer.
0: That's team owner Dave Heller.
1: Craig Maddox did his last lesson, and all of the 2026 Bills last night.
0: Dave Heller, manager Craig Maddox, the Billings Mustangs, your Pioneer League champions here in 2026. They sweep their way through the playoffs. 2-0 over the Missoula Paddleheads in the semifinals. And here in the championship, a 2-0 series victory capped off by a 14-11 win here tonight in game two. Julian Garcia, the winning pitcher tonight. He went 5 1/3 innings in this one. Took a shutout into the sixth. Mustangs built up a big lead behind him. 5 unearned runs in the first, including a John McHenry grand slam in the opening inning. Then 3 more, make that 4 more runs came home in the third inning, capped off by a Jacob Gutierrez 3-run double. That put Billings in front 9-0 after 3 innings of play. That score held until the top of the sixth, when Long Beach made things interesting. They would score 7 times in the sixth inning to make it a 2-run ball game at 9-7. But the Mustangs would answer right back, bottom of the sixth inning, and Adam Cootway, as he's done all playoffs, goes deep again, this time to dead center field. Cootway led all players in home runs this postseason, hitting it out of the park 4 times. He knocked in 11 in postseason play as he made it a big bounce back in that sixth inning after the 7 coast run scored. He put 3 right back on the board for Billings. They would score a 4th run in that inning as well to really rally back after the coast threatened and made it a 2-run game. Billings would score 1 more in the 7th. The coast scored twice in the 8th to make it 14-9, and then a 2-run homer in the 9th inning from pinch hitter Spence Kaufman made things tight, 14-11. But able to close things out was Lucas Hartman, the Mustangs closer. He struck out Eddie Pelk for the final out of the ball game, and the Mustangs are your 2026 Pioneer League champions. The totals in this one tonight for your victorious Billings Mustangs: they scored 14 runs on 15 hits. They made 1 error and left 8 men on base. For the Long Beach Coast, 11 runs on 16 hits. They made 3 errors and also left 8 on the base paths. Your winning pitcher, Julian Garcia. He's 2-0 in the postseason this year. Nick Batista suffers the loss for Long Beach. He drops to 0-2. Make that 1-1 in postseason play for Batista. As the Mustangs win it, no save to be had. 3 hours, 38 minutes to complete the contest. There was also a 34-minute lightning delay in the sixth inning. A game that took place in front of a season-high 4,196 fans. And thank you to the fans who are in attendance and who have tuned in all season long, whether it's your first time tuning in this year or you've been with us for this whole magical season here in the Magic City. I want to thank you personally for tuning in to our broadcast tonight, and again, each and every night, all season long, to tune in to this special squad and tune in for Billings Mustangs baseball. The team showed up tonight, and so did you guys, the fans. 41,000, just shy of 4,200 in attendance here tonight. That is the season high by a long shot for the Mustangs this year, as they are your 2026 Pioneer League champions, 14-11 the final over the Long Beach Coast. Plenty of thanks up and down the organization. I'd like to thank Jeremiah Anderson with ESPN Billings for all of his fine work all season long. Everyone who has been part of the production crew for HTN, Home Team Network, all year long, our first year with the new streaming service. And I would have to say it was a successful campaign all year long. I'd also like to give thanks to our entire coaching staff. Our former GM, Matt Allen, he gave me my shot this year. He left the team earlier this season to spend more time with the family, but he's as much part of this team as everyone else here. Our current GM, Stephen Howe, Quinn Hegwood, our groundskeeper who helped us get baseball out on the field despite all the rain that we've had this season. As there you have it, the graphic, the Billings Mustangs are your Pioneer League champions in 2026. Our entire coaching staff, I'd like to thank manager Craig Maddox, Dennis Rasmussen, our pitching coach, Joel Hartman, our hitting coach, Ryan Greisman, our assistant pitching coach, our athletic trainer, Lauren Francis, Leighton Moore, our clubhouse manager, and everyone else who has been part of the Billings Mustangs organization this year. You are part of this championship squad and championship team, as the Mustangs have done it. They pick up their league best 16th Pioneer League title. 14-11 is your final score. And for the final time this season, on behalf of everyone who makes Mustangs baseball possible, I'm Brandon Januska. Have a great rest of your night. Enjoy the offseason and let the celebration commence. The Billings Mustangs are 2026 Pioneer League champions. This has been Billings Mustangs baseball on HTN and ESPN Billings.
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3: 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Every show up and down the ESPN Radio dial has the same three games. We go with the point spread, and we make our decision as a team. And we have won this challenge before here on game night. Sister Sledge has the evidence at her desk, I believe. We need to win it again. Well, we didn't get off to a good start.
4: That trophy was taken off my desk the day last year went final.
3: Dang. All right.
4: Like that, there was no hesitation, no waiting for people to come and take that trophy off my desk.
3: Okay, well, we need to put it back on your desk where it belongs, where its rightful owners is us. It's like rivalries in college football, right? You get to take home the trophy. We need to take home the trophy. Here on game night, we went 0-3 last week. Rich Eisen show. They went 0-3 last week. So there you go. Big ups to Rich.
5: Good company.
3: There you go. Freddie and Harry, the Golics, and unsportsmanlike 1-2. And then Matt and Myron and Amber and Ian went 3-0. Amber and Ian always fall off, so that's fine. And Matt and Myron will cancel themselves out. So we're still in this bad boy. So now let's get into the first game. Run it back one more time, Garcon.
2: Bengals at Texans.
3: Thank you, kind brother. Bengals at Texans, -2.5 points are the Texans. Cincinnati comes in 1-0. Houston 0-1. Mia, how are you feeling this one?
5: Last week, I tried to get you guys to come over to my side and select the Buffalo Bills, who were a surprising one-point favorite against the Houston Texans and their quote-unquote generational defense. And I said, you know what, Q? You know what, Sister Sledge? I'll give you this one. And we picked the Houston Texans. The floor is yours. How you guys would like to proceed from here. It's a 2.5-point line in favor of the hometown team in H-Town against Joey B and the Cincinnati Bengals. No Nico Collins for the Texans. And, yeah, I mean, this screams a field goal game anywhere it looks. And if it's a 2.5-point line in favor of the home team, that says that the folks out there where you are, Q, in the desert, are thinking the Bengals got a pretty good chance at this one.
3: Yeah, they do. And, look, I still like the Texans, but it's that hook that always gets me, Mia. So I know that you defer to me. I defer back to you. What's the gut feeling telling you on this one? We got to get – look, we've got to win.
5: Fool me once, shame on you. Fool me twice.
3: Shame on me?
5: That's how I feel. I'm taking the Bengals. I mean, I'm taking the Bengals personally just because Joe Burrow has probably got that extra chip on his shoulder after we've all been speculating here on ESPN Radio if he's hurt or not.
3: Okay, let's lock it in then. I'll rock with you. Cincinnati, we're rocking with it. What's the next game?
2: Steelers at Patriots.
3: All right, now the Patriots are 5.5-point favorites. They lost to the Seahawks, it seems like a month ago, but it was just, last Wednesday when the season got started before the 49ers and the Rams squared off in Australia. So the Patriots, 5.5-point favorites. The Steelers, they picked up a dub, so they're 1-0, New England 0-1. But this one's at New England. I like the Steelers in this one.
5: Ooh.
3: But that's just me.
5: Back-to-back dogs? Interesting.
3: That's me. The smart money tells you to go with the Patriots.
5: So the smart money is also banking on recent history.
3: But the hook always gets me.
5: I know. That hook is salivating me.
3: Yes.
5: That's not even the right verb to use, but you get where
3: I'm
5: going with
3: it. It's all right. I know where you're going with it.
5: Drake May, 8-2 against the spread when laying at least 3 points. He's 10-3 against the spread, including the playoffs. The Patriots are 3-0 against the spread after a loss under Mike Vrabel. They also have never lost back-to-back games in Mike Vrabel's tenure, which makes a ton of sense on the hoof, but at the same time, it's pretty wild to think about.
3: Yeah, it is. It is pretty wild. Man, I don't know. They don't have A.J. Brown. I know it's at the house. I'm not 100% convinced that Pittsburgh's really good either. That's the other problem, right? Aaron Rodgers wasn't very impressive week one.
5: That defense was, though.
3: Yeah, exactly. Well, T.J. Watt.
5: Joey Porter Jr.
3: Yeah, T.J. Watt's the guy. Right? I mean, the dude had a pick six where he went up, got the ball, hit the ground. He ducked and rolled like he was, you know, just it was some kind of like fire drill. And then he bounced back up and ran to the house. Like, who does that? And by the way, he's not a DB. He's an edge rusher. Like,
5: I don't want to look ahead too much, Q. I want to stay on the game we're on. But here's my question. Are we about to go pick three underdogs? I mean, that's a little frisky, is it not?
3: It is. It is. So are you saying that we're going to go Patriots?
5: If you want to go Steelers, we can go Steelers because I'm a team player. But at the same time, I kind of have an idea where you're leaning when it comes to that third game. But maybe you're not. So if you want to go with the Steelers, we could go with the Steelers. You tell me.
3: Let's lock in the Patriots.
5: All right. There it is.
3: Let's lock in the Patriots. But this hook always gets me. That's what concerns me. But we'll lock in New England. What's the game number three?
2: Jaguars at Broncos.
3: And you said you know where I'm going with this one because I feel very adamant that Jacksonville's going to win this game. Straight up.
5: Not only do you feel adamant, by the way, Q, but the sometimes hosts of this program, especially on the weekends, i.e. our friend Mark Zeno, i.e. our friend Adam Kaufman, they both are sounding off. Adam says Jags money line. He doesn't really like the spread. Well, too darn bad. We have to go based off of spreads here in our ESPN Radio Pick'em Challenge. And then Zeno said that the Jags teaser leg, find a friend, lock it in.
3: Okay. All right. So Jacksonville it is. Is that where we're going?
5: That appears to be.
3: I'm gonna need you to come with some strong conviction.
5: The thing is, historically speaking, I always go Oppo Taco for the team that I cover.
3: Okay.
5: That's just me, but so many people who know better than I do have suggested that the numbers, and even with that hook, Jacksonville is the play here, especially when you consider the history of it all.
3: Yeah.
5: Jacksonville has covered 9 consecutive regular season games. That's the longest active streak in the NFL. They've also won those 9 games. And it's the longest streak in Jaguars history. And I want to hang on that last part for a split second longer. I see this team basically every day.
3: Right.
5: They are competent.
3: Okay.
5: This is a well-oiled machine.
3: Okay.
5: Say it with your chest. Jacksonville is a contender in the AFC. Let's pick them. Let's lock it.
3: All right,
5: but
3: there
5: I'm
3: you
5: here
3: go.
5: To tell you that if they lose by a field goal, they just always know more out in the desert than I do.
3: Well, there's air conditioning in the desert for a reason. I live here, I can tell you that. There's air conditioning in places that there ain't no business to be air conditioning for a reason. Vegas lets you win just enough to come back and spend what you just won. I know that for a fact. But we're locking it in. Bengals, Patriots, Jaguars. 1, 2, 3, our ESPN Radio NFL Pickup Challenge. Javon, we're going to have to get your stamp of approval.
6: All right, so the first one, Bengals-Texans. I think the Bengals are going to win. The Texans have been a slow-starting team, it feels like, the past few years. Mm-hmm. Bengals, I think they want to prove something, like y'all mentioned, with Joe Burrow. The back injury is going to say, like, hey, I don't have no back injury, what you talking about? I think he's going to prove something big against the Texans, so give me the Bengals. I'm cool with that. Steelers-Patriots, I definitely think the Patriots are going to win. The Steelers had a fluky game one win, not just saying that as a salty Falcons fan. It was a fluky game one win. I mean, we literally handed them 2 touchdowns. Patriots, I think, are going to bounce back. Drake May, Mike Vrabel, they have something to prove. So, Patriots, I'm cool with that.
5: I might take the under in that one, though, Javon. Would you, too? I just think it's going to be a slog fest.
6: Slog fest, yeah. I'm with you. It's going to be, I could see, like, a 13-10 type of game. It's going to be pretty ugly for
5: No, we don't want 13-10, though, because then they wouldn't be covering the spread.
3: Right.
6: Well, that's true, yeah. That is a good point.
5: 17-10. How does
6: 17
5: that sound?
6: 17-10. We could rock with 17-10. And then finally, Jags-Broncos. I think the Jags are going to win. I think the Broncos are due for regression the whole season. I like their defense, but just the offense scares me a little bit under Davis Webb. Bo Nix, I think, has taken a step back as well. The Jaguars are going to be a sneaky team, I think. So give me the Jags as well in this matchup.
3: So we're all good then by you. Cincinnati, New England, Jacksonville. We're going to go 3-0 this week after going 0-3. Last week, we need to make sure we have a big bounce back. And me, I just want to let you know, Malibu's Most Wanted just chimed in. He texted me and said, your picks get the Malibu seal of approval for tonight.
5: Woo! That's all we need.
6: That's definitely all we need.
3: There you go. Sister Sledge is like, don't call me for nothing. Don't call me. Don't call me late for dinner.
5: We got to call her, though, for what we're going to do next, though, Q.
3: Of course. But we're going to lock those in. We feel comfortable. We feel confident. We're going 3-0. Everyone else is going 0-3. And we're going to be at the top of the standings just like that. Or at least close to the top of the standings is what I anticipate on our ESPN Radio NFL Pick'em Challenge. She's Mia O'Brien. I'm Q Myers. Coming up next, if you did it real big, we're going to show you love. And we'll do it next here on Game Night on ESPN Radio on the all-new ESPN app.
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0: Number five.
1: Heading for the weekend, heading for the playoffs in baseball. Well, the Mets aren't. Juan Soto getting the homers in while he can on 880 ESPN New York.
4: Hunters lead second and first. The pitch, swing and a drive. Well hit to right center. And there she goes. Three-run home run. Juan Soto into the Phillies bullpen in right center field. For Soto, home run number 26 on the year.
0: Number four.
1: Braves on the brink of the postseason. How about an even 40 for Matt Olson on ESPN Radio?
5: Here's the pitch. Swing a fly ball, deep left field for Olson, back toward the Crawford boxes, and it's long gone. Off the wall behind the Crawford boxes, that's number 40 for Matt Olson, and two big insurance runs for the Braves. It's 6-2 Atlanta.
0: Number three.
1: Kicking off the weekend in college football, Houston and Texas Tech in Lubbock. Wigman, Young for six. Kevin Eschenfelder from Learfield.
6: Cougars want to go tempo. Back to pass again, Wigman. Backside rush comes. He wants to go deep down the right sideline, and it is Amari Thomas. Did he catch it?
2: Yes!
6: Touchdown, Houston! Amari Thomas, what a grab!
0: Number two.
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7: The 0-1 pitch.
2: Swung at and hammered! High! Deep to right! Gone! Oh, what a blast for Jose! A no doubt about it, bomb to right! He's back, folks!
0: Number one.
1: And our top sound from the top of the eighth in Chicago, the Tigers roaring back thanks to Riley Green on 97.1, the ticket.
7: Fly ball right field. Watch it fly. Gone. Oh, man. A moonshot to right for Riley Green. 21st of the year. Sails deep into the grandstands in right. Tigers having some fun now, an 11-8 lead in the eighth.
1: Yeah, our top sound from the top of the AL Central. Big time battle. Guardians get a win, White Sox lose, and a one game Cleveland lead on top of that division. Get you over to the WNBA with Kelsey Mitchell making some history.
8: Toronto by one. As Kevin mentioned, they did not lead in the first half. Swing, Mitchell for the single season scoring record. She's got it.
1: Yes, she did. That call from Ion Fever going on to win 103-85 against the Tempo. Kelsey Mitchell, 33 points, 12 of 17 from the field. Now 1,034 for the season, passing Asia Wilson in 2024 for the single season record. Caitlin Clark adding 28, 14 assists, 6 boards as well. Her third straight 25-point 10-assist game, the longest streak in WNBA history. No other player in WNBA history has had three games over an entire season. The Fever win their 20th game and score 100-plus points for the 20th time this season, extending the WNBA record. Next closest were the Aces with 12 this year. Tempo lose their fifth straight, have lost 17 in their last 18 games. Liberty and Lynx, Brianna Stewart making some noise.
9: Here's Stewart in the paint. She already in this game surpassed Sue Bird for ninth all-time career scoring in WNBA history. She pours in another bucket for the New York Liberty as a timeout is called.
1: Yeah, that call from Ion as well. Stewart going with 24 points and 10 rebounds. How about another double-double? 6,806 points passing Sue Bird for ninth most in WNBA history. Jonquel Jones, 18 points, 10 boards, her 17th double-double this season. Liberty with their 25th win of the year, 93-81 year final. Four straight season with 25 wins. Had never had 25 wins in any of their first 26 seasons, but their success continues. Lynx lose their third straight longest streak this season. The Valkyries continue to roll, 82-66 winners over the Fire. 30th win for Golden State this season to extend the franchise record. Valkyries winning their fifth straight, one game behind the Lynx for the best record in the WNBA. 12th game this season allowing under 70 points. That defense has been really difficult to deal with for the rest of the league. That's the most in the NBA, holding opponents to under 70. They are 11-1 in those games. And how about Caitlin Chen with 17 points off the bench, making a big impact, second straight, scoring 15+. Up next, the Braves are headed back to October, playing meaningful baseball again, and week three of college football is here. This is SportsCenter All Night here on ESPN Radio.
0: This weekend on ESPN Radio, the Houston Astros and Atlanta Braves are both pushing toward the postseason. And this weekend, two contenders go head-to-head in a matchup with a playoff atmosphere. 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
0: Number 5.
1: Heading for the weekend, heading for the playoffs in baseball. Well, the Mets aren't. Juan Soto getting the homers in while he can on 880 ESPN New York.
3: Runners lead second and first. The pitch, swing and a drive. Well hit to right center. And there she goes. Three-run home run. Juan Soto into the Phillies bullpen in right center field. For Soto, home run number 26 on the year.
0: Number 4.
1: Braves on the brink of the postseason. How about an even 40 for Matt Olson on ESPN Radio?
4: Here's the pitch. Swing a fly ball deep left field for Olson. Back toward the Crawford boxes, and it's long gone. Off the wall behind the Crawford boxes. That's number 40 for Matt Olson. And two big insurance runs for the Braves. It's 6-2 Atlanta.
0: Number 3.
1: Kicking off the weekend in college football, Houston and Texas Tech in Lubbock. Wigman, Young for 6. Kevin Eschenfelder from Learfield.
5: Cougars want to go tempo. Back to pass again. Wigman, backside rush comes. He wants to go deep down the right sideline, and it is Amari Thomas. Did he catch it? Yes! Touchdown, Houston! Amari Thomas, what a grab!
0: Number 2.
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2: 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High! Deep to right! Gone! Oh, what a blast for Jose! A no doubt about it, bomb to right! He's back, folks!
0: Number 1.
1: And our top sound from the top of the 8th in Chicago. The Tigers roaring back thanks to Riley Green on 97.1, the ticket.
6: Fly ball right field. Watch it fly. Gone. Oh, man. A moonshot to right for Riley Green. 21st of the year. Sails deep into the grandstands in right. Tigers having some fun now, an 11-8 lead in the 8th.
1: Yeah, our top sound from the top of the AL Central. Big-time battle. Guardians get a win. White Sox lose. And a one-game Cleveland lead on top of that division. Get you over to the WNBA with Kelsey Mitchell making some history.
7: Toronto by 1. As Debbie mentioned, they did not lead in the first half. Swing, Mitchell for the single season scoring record. She's got it.
1: Yes, she did. That call from Ion Fever going on to win 103-85 against the Tempo. Kelsey Mitchell, 33 points, 12 of 17 from the field. Now 1,034 for the season, passing Asia Wilson in 2024 for the single season record. Caitlin Clark adding 28, 14 assists, 6 boards as well. Her third straight 25-point 10-assist game, the longest streak in WNBA history. No other player in WNBA history has had 3 games over an entire season. The Fever win their 20th game and score 100-plus points for the 20th time this season, extending the WNBA record. Next closest were the Aces with 12 this year. Tempo lose their 5th straight, have lost 17 in their last 18 games. Liberty and Lynx, Brianna Stewart making some noise.
8: Here's Stewart in the paint. She already in this game surpassed Sue Bird for 9th all-time career scoring in WNBA history. She pours in another bucket for the New York Liberty as a timeout is called.
1: Yeah, that call from Ion as well. Stewart going with 24 points and 10 rebounds. How about another double-double? 6,806 points, passing Sue Bird for ninth most in WNBA history. Jonquel Jones, 18 points, 10 boards, her 17th double-double this season. Liberty with their 25th win of the year, 93-81 year final. Four straight season with 25 wins, had never had 25 wins in any of their first 26 seasons, but their success continues. Lynx lose their third straight, longest streak this season. The Valkyries continue to roll, 82-66 winners over the Fire. 30th win for Golden State this season to extend the franchise record. Valkyries winning their fifth straight, one game behind the Lynx for the best record in the WNBA. 12th game this season, allowing under 70 points. That defense has been really difficult to deal with for the rest of the league. That's the most in the NBA, holding opponents to under 70. They are 11-1 in those games. And how about Caitlin Chen with 17 points off the bench, making a big impact, second straight, scoring 15+. Up next, the Braves are headed back to October, playing meaningful baseball again, and week three of college football is here. This is SportsCenter All Night here on ESPN Radio.
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0: The Jacksonville Jaguars, fresh off their week one win, head to Denver for a weekend clash with the Broncos at Mile High. 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
4: Swing and a drive, deep left field toward the Crawford boxes. 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
7: Oh, it is great to be back. This is what Saturday

0: fork. You cook it up in the air. And the thing about Home Depot is that they've got stuff like this. I mean, they've got what amount to flamethrowers. They use them to burn weeds and melt paint off asphalt and stuff. They've got one at Home Depot that says it's got a turbo blast trigger. I want that for this game. The flamethrower from Home Depot with a turbo blast trigger. Because the tool of this game is going to be the same on both sides. And that is feel the flames.
1: Well done.
2: I've missed that.
3: The turbo blast.
1: I've missed that so much. Flamethrower, flame, fan the flames. It's going to be awesome tonight. Do the players feel that, Sims? Not the flamethrower, not the heat and all that.
2: Somebody get a water gun.
1: Lane Kiffin can say all he wants about it's not about me. It's not about us. But yet earlier in the week, talking about, look, the hatred is toward me. Like the players, they have no pressure on them, and, right, et cetera, et cetera.
2: But I got sorority heckle my players, not me. Yeah.
1: How do players deal with that? Meaning, can they use it for them? I mean, it's us against the world, right? You heard Lane Kiffin, his halftime speech against Clemson that got leaked. Whoever leaked it, maybe it was Lane's buddy. But that halftime speech saying, everybody hates you, the world hates you. Can that be used positively for players to perform better?
2: Of course. I think it's used all the time in a lot of locker rooms, that sense, right? It's us against the world mentality. That's a phrase that we've heard through the echoes of time, right, in the sports world. And yes, the players will use it. And ultimately, too, the players know that all these stories that surround them, they just know that there's tremendous amount of opportunity that the whole world will be watching them play. And that's really the biggest thing. You know, myself and others who have played, Trevor, you're going to go out there and just know that, yes, I am a part of the most popular sport in the world and playing in prime time with the most watched sport, most watched game that we'll have this entire weekend. So the opportunity to do that is a tremendous honor, and that's what they're most excited about.
0: I think lost in all the noise of the quarterback injury designation drama is another thing that LSU will use as a point of disrespect, and that is one of their players that transferred from Ole Miss to LSU. Ole Miss says is in breach of the contract and owes Ole Miss a return of some of the money that player was paid, and he was served legal papers on Tuesday at the LSU football conference complex. Think about that. They served the LSU player legal papers during game week at the complex. That, to me, is something. If I'm at LSU, you talk about bringing the heat, man. I am thinking these people deserve to be smashed into tiny bits.
1: And how about the governor of Louisiana, who, I mean, Governor Landry's got a lot to say, loves to be at the center of attention as well. Why and Lane Kiffin must get along so well. But he said, you know, there's no reason to serve those papers there. You know where to find him on Saturday. He'll be in the backfield all day. It's like,
0: nice.
2: Yeah.
0: What, that was the governor?
1: Yes.
0: Oh, I'm voting for him, even though I don't live there. Wait, I can't. I'm sorry.
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16: Then you know.

0: a couple of things. First off, so Ballmer has yielded basically, and we will see. I'm very interested to hear the tone that Adam Silver speaks when he speaks on Tuesday. There's an owners meeting on Monday and Tuesday. Frankly, I'm interested to see who the acting governor for the Clippers is named, because the Clippers had their governor is obviously Steve Ballmer. He's suspended. Their alternate governor is Dennis Wong, who owns a very small percentage of the team. He was not mentioned in the NBA report, but he was implicated because he was an investor in Aspiration. And then their second alternate governor is Jillian Zucker, who's also been suspended.
1: Won't be her.
0: I wonder who is representing the Clippers at these meetings. That's one thing. The second thing is I'll be interested to see if there was some sort of understanding or negotiation behind the scenes with Ballmer and the league to basically agree, I'm not going to sue you and I'm going to accept the punishment and move on. I'm not expecting Adam Silver to announce that.
1: You know, is that just, hey, we'll stop digging. These are the penalties. And whatever happened, you're not going to have the potential further punishment.
2: Double jeopardy, is that what we're saying, Tim?
1: Not even double jeopardy, but like the original statement with the ruling made it very clear that if there were, you know, if there was stuff that was found going beyond what was in that 36-page report, that there could be further penalties. And I think that was very intentional language, basically telling Ballmer, like, you know, mess around and you might find out further.
2: I mean, think about it like this, but beyond that, Timmy, Steve Ballmer was a really big advocate. Like, he and Adam Silver are very close. So I don't think that this is I think this is better for both of them. You know what I mean? Like he's the chair of the finance committee. He's the richest owner in the league. And that's why the $30 million is a drop in the bucket. It makes sense for Adam to have Steve Ballmer back on his side. It makes sense for Steve Ballmer to be back close to the commissioner and be able to move away from this stuff as quickly as possible. Even if it's a year from now, you'll be able to resume some level of that, you know, proximity to Adam Silver and Adam Silver to you.
0: I don't want to make any assumptions, but my guess is that the league was not surprised by this statement, that they knew that it was coming.
1: And that the league probably tried to encourage him to make this sort of a statement before the report came out.
0: I would agree. Oh, well, look, you guys know, I've said on this podcast, I've written that, I've said on other shows, I believe that this is what the Clippers had to do. This wasn't the Clippers. And look, he didn't say guilty, because he said they had some issues with what was in the report. In his statement, he said, quote, team owners should support, not distract. The challenges ahead of us are significant, blah, blah, blah. I want to get what he said here about...
1: I think this is the part I read earlier. While there are still disagreements concerning the findings in the report, this is not where I want to focus. Yeah.
0: Right. So he didn't... Basically, I would say this is more of a described as a no contest than a guilty plea, although it doesn't really functionally make a difference. The interesting thing that I don't quite understand is that last week the New York Times reported that the Department of Justice is looking into the Clippers. Now, I am not a criminal defense attorney, nor am I a federal prosecutor, so I don't understand what laws potentially could be broken here. You know, I remember when the laws came down, or when the first investigations came down for the gambling scheme, when all those arrests were made, Terry Rozier, Chauncey Billups, Damon Jones, etc. We had a guest on the show who was a formal federal prosecutor in the Southern District of New York who prosecuted crimes like this. And she described the parameters of what wire fraud is. And it sounded to me like I could probably be charged with wire fraud for Venmoing somebody in Iowa to cover a fantasy football. You know what I'm saying? So like wire fraud can be used, you know, pretty wide ranging. They're not bringing, you know, charges. But the one thing, I was talking to a lawyer about this because I was trying to understand, like, what would the federal government be interested in Steve Ballmer in here? Because he certainly, to me, in my view, and certainly Adam Silver's view, was guilty of breaking a whole bunch of NBA laws. But, you know, part of what got them caught was the paperwork. You know, really the genesis of Pablo Torre's entire investigation was that Dennis Robertson, Kawhi Leonard's uncle, created a LLC so Kawhi could get paid. KL2 Aspire, that LLC was a creditor in the Aspiration bankruptcy. And it's because that there was an existing entity to get paid in. Granted, it was a shell company, but the shell company existed, you know, and like, I don't have knowledge if there was illicit payments, but I'm just saying like they were setting up a way to properly get paid, you know, and I'm sure, I shouldn't say I'm sure, but I would speculate that KL2 might have probably filed some taxes. Why would you set up an LLC if you weren't going to pay taxes? So, but my point is this. I talked to a lawyer. What the lawyer said is, and this is good for you to write down, Vince and McMahon, in case that either any of you guys are ever investigated by a federal grand jury. Part of what the government wants to do is to make sure you cooperate with the investigation, because part of what you can get in trouble for when you get investigated isn't necessarily what they're investigating you for. It can be if you lie or obstruct or whatever, because this, you see this a lot of times in Congress, and this is a basketball podcast, but unfortunately in the modern day, where's a lot of this, they haul people in front of congressional, you know, testimony. They bring people in there, whether they're CEOs or, you know, lawmakers or whatever. Recently, for example, Anthony Fauci was brought up. And it wasn't so much about what you are accused of having done. It's about what your answers are. Like, if you remember, do you remember when they brought Roger Clemens?
2: Rafael Palmeiro, remember that?
0: And they wanted them to testify about whether they did steroids or whatever. They brought charges against Roger Clemens, not for like doing steroids. They brought charges against him because they thought he lied to Congress. So part of an investigation is, do you commit any crimes while you're being investigated? And I'm sure that if this lawyer who I just reached out to and asked about on a surface level said this, I'm sure Steve Ballmer's very high priced lawyers are very much advising him and the Clippers that this is a big part of it, is don't commit any crimes dealing with an investigation, because the New York Times said that a subpoena had already gone out. In other words, if they subpoena something, you better turn it over, because even if what you turn over is clean, if you hide something, you can get busted. So all of that is still out there in existence, but that statement is probably going to be the last we hear from Steve Ballmer for a while. That he put out basically apologizing to Clippers fans. Because I think this suspension will begin. Now, one thing that I think will also have to happen here is the Clippers, if Steve Ballmer's accepting this, I assume that Jillian Zucker and Lawrence Frank are accepting this too, which means Lawrence Frank would be suspended for 6 months. The Clippers need to name the head of an acting head of basketball operations. Right now, if you want to do business with the Clippers, you call Trent Redden, who is their general manager. And they owe it to Trent Redden to say, this is now the guy who's running our team.
1: And they've got a pretty important piece of business to get done. Like, you just lost 5 picks. You got a chance to get 2 picks and probably a meaningless swap, but 2 first-round picks and a swap and, you know, some stuff back. Like, what is, like, why would you not want to get this deal done with Toronto ASAP? You're not bringing Kawhi to training camp. I mean, come on.
0: Well, the Raptors want to get it done ASAP.
1: Absolutely.
0: The Clippers, I think, have wanted to take their time because in case they wanted to leave all their options open. My belief at this point, you know, and there could be some new, you know, investigations or what have you, or new things, but my belief at this point is that this is going to get done, that they will, in fact, do this deal for
3: individuals and businesses with tax problems. 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
4: For Montana News on the Northern News Network, I'm Cody Ross. The Montana Supreme Court took its show on the road this morning, hearing oral arguments during the State Bar of Montana's annual meeting in Billings. Chief Justice Corey Swanson said the proceeding gave the public a firsthand look at the court's work while also serving as a learning tool.
5: We ask a law student from the University of Montana Law School to come and to present an introduction of the case to the crowd. And it's a really great opportunity for a law student who is still in the training process to become a lawyer to digest a case and basically translate it into normal people terms.
4: The case involved a couple who bought a $1 million property and later alleged the home inspector missed defects requiring more than $338,000 in repairs. They are challenging a lower court ruling that capped potential damages at $955, the cost of the inspection. Keeping you connected, this is the Northern News Network.
6: We can have the best weed management tools in the world, but stopping the spread also depends on people understanding what's at stake. Joining us today is Megan Hoyer, Education Coordinator with the Montana Department of Ag.
7: Landowners, you are your last line of defense. Down in Wyoming, my parents have a place there, and the neighbor's well ran dry, so they had to dig a new well. The easiest place for them to access their location for their new well was driving through our property. I said, no problem, but can you please have them bring the car wash receipt before they come out? My mother was mortified that I was making somebody wash their vehicle before they drove through my hay fields. Our hay fields are our income. I'm the one that has to spray. I'm the one that has to help manage those fields. So I thought washing your vehicle before you come on was a very simple request. The people were upset at first, but after a few days and they did some research and had time to settle and realize the importance of washing their vehicle before trampling on someone's property, they gladly washed the vehicle, brought the receipt. We easily let them have access. The well was dug.
6: It's a positive story to be able to tell. Don't have to do big things to make a big impact.
4: The Missoula Planning Commission approved changes to the city's Unified Development Code, aiming to close a loophole on data centers. Under the new rule, facilities storing third-party data, such as artificial intelligence data centers, must request a rezone requiring city council approval. Commission members also voted to allow wider driveways for three-car garages in lower-density residential neighborhoods. The proposed updates move to the Missoula City Council for final approval. A Helena man received a 15-year suspended sentence after a woman died from severe burn injuries sustained while burning weeds on his property. Clint Fred Jaramillo pled guilty to felony negligent homicide in August following the incident. Lewis and Clark County District Court Judge Kathy Seeley also handed down a current 5-year suspended sentence for drug possession, while an arson charge was dropped under a plea agreement with prosecutors. I'm Cody Ross, Northern News Network.
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0: think it's necessarily going to be that, but I wonder if there's going to be some stuff that's given back to the Clippers. And if that's the case, could rule number one be, okay, Steve, you're allowed to be back. You're allowed to be back around this team, around the franchise. Cause I wonder what all of this means.
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0: a couple of things. First off, so Ballmer has yielded basically, and we will see. I'm very interested to hear the tone that Adam Silver speaks when he speaks on Tuesday. There's an owners meeting on Monday and Tuesday. Frankly, I'm interested to see who the acting governor for the Clippers is named, because the Clippers had their governor is obviously Steve Ballmer. He's suspended. Their alternate governor is Dennis Wong, who owns a very small percentage of the team. He was not mentioned in the NBA report, but he was implicated because he was an investor in Aspiration. And then their second alternate governor is Jillian Zucker, who's also been suspended.
1: Won't be her.
0: I wonder who is representing the Clippers at these meetings. That's one thing. The second thing is I'll be interested to see if there was some sort of understanding or negotiation behind the scenes with Ballmer and the league to basically agree, I'm not going to sue you and I'm going to accept the punishment and move on. I'm not expecting Adam Silver to announce that.
1: You know, is that just, hey, we'll stop digging. These are the penalties. And whatever happened, you're not going to have the potential further punishment.
2: Double jeopardy, is that what we're saying, Tim?
1: Not even double jeopardy, but like the original statement with the ruling made it very clear that if there were, you know, if there was stuff that was found going beyond what was in that 36-page report, that there could be further penalties. And I think that was very intentional language, basically telling Ballmer, like, you know, mess around and you might find out further.
2: I mean, think about it like this, but beyond that, Timmy, Steve Ballmer was a really big advocate. Like, he and Adam Silver are very close. So I don't think that this is I think this is better for both of them. You know what I mean? Like he's the chair of the finance committee. He's the richest owner in the league. And that's why the $30 million is a drop in the bucket. It makes sense for Adam to have Steve Ballmer back on his side. It makes sense for Steve Ballmer to be back close to the commissioner and be able to move away from this stuff as quickly as possible. Even if it's a year from now, you'll be able to resume some level of that, you know, proximity to Adam Silver and Adam Silver to you.
0: I don't want to make any assumptions, but my guess is that the league was not surprised by this statement, that they knew that it was coming.
1: And that the league probably tried to encourage him to make this sort of a statement before the report came out.
0: I would agree. Oh, well, look, you guys know, I've said on this podcast, I've written that, I've said on other shows, I believe that this is what the Clippers had to do. This wasn't the Clippers. And look, he didn't say guilty, because he said they had some issues with what was in the report. In his statement, he said, quote, team owners should support, not distract. The challenges ahead of us are significant. Blah, blah, blah. I want to get what he said here about...
1: I think this is the part I read earlier. While there are still disagreements concerning the findings in the report, not where I want to focus. Yeah.
0: Right. So he didn't... Basically, I would say this is more of a described as a no contest than a guilty plea, although it doesn't really functionally make a difference. The interesting thing that I don't quite understand is that last week the New York Times reported that the Department of Justice is looking into the Clippers. Now... I am not a criminal defense attorney, nor am I a federal prosecutor. So I don't understand what laws potentially could be broken here. I remember when the laws came down, or when the first investigations came down for the gambling scheme, when all those arrests were made, Terry Rozier, Chauncey Billups, Damon Jones, etc. We had a guest on the show who was a formal federal prosecutor in the Southern District of New York who prosecuted crimes like this. And she described the parameters of what wire fraud is. And it sounded to me like I could probably be charged with wire fraud for Venmoing somebody in Iowa to cover a fantasy football. You know what I'm saying? So like wire fraud can be used, pretty wide ranging. They're not bringing, charges. But the one thing, I was talking to a lawyer about this because I was trying to understand, like, what would the federal government be interested in Steve Ballmer in here? Because he certainly, to me, in my view, and certainly Adam Silver's view, was guilty of breaking a whole bunch of NBA laws. Part of what got them caught was the paperwork. You know, really the genesis of Pablo Torre's entire investigation was that Dennis Robertson, Kawhi Leonard's uncle, created a LLC so Kawhi could get paid. KL2 Aspire, that LLC was a creditor in the Aspiration bankruptcy. And it's because that there was an existing entity to get paid in. Granted, it was a shell company, but the shell company existed, you know, and like, I don't have knowledge if there was illicit payments, but I'm just saying like they were setting up a way to properly get paid, you know, and I'm sure, I shouldn't say I'm sure, but I would speculate that KL2 might have probably filed some taxes. Why would you set up an LLC if you weren't going to pay taxes? So, but my point is this. I talked to a lawyer. What the lawyer said is, and this is good for you to write down, Vince and McMahon, in case that either any of you guys are ever investigated by a federal grand jury. Part of what the government wants to do is to make sure you cooperate with the investigation, because part of what you can get in trouble for when you get investigated isn't necessarily what they're investigating you for. It can be if you lie or obstruct or whatever, because this, you see this a lot of times in Congress, and this is a basketball podcast, but unfortunately in the modern day, where's a lot of this, they haul people in front of congressional, you know, testimony. They bring people in there, whether they're CEOs or, you know, lawmakers or whatever. Recently, for example, Anthony Fauci was brought up. And it wasn't so much about what you are accused of having done. It's about what your answers are. Like, if you remember, do you remember when they brought Roger Clemens?
2: Rafael Palmeiro, remember that?
0: And they wanted them to testify about whether they did steroids or whatever. They brought charges against Roger Clemens, not for like doing steroids. They brought charges against him because they thought he lied to Congress. So part of an investigation is, do you commit any crimes while you're being investigated? And I'm sure that if this lawyer who I just reached out to and asked about on a surface level said this, I'm sure Steve Ballmer's very high priced lawyers are very much advising him and the Clippers that this is a big part of it, is don't commit any crimes dealing with an investigation, because the New York Times said that a subpoena had already gone out. In other words, if they subpoena something, you better turn it over, because even if what you turn over is clean, if you hide something, you can get busted. So all of that is still out there in existence, but that statement is probably going to be the last we hear from Steve Ballmer for a while. That he put out basically apologizing to Clippers fans, because I think this suspension will begin. Now, one thing that I think will also have to happen here is the Clippers, if Steve Ballmer is accepting this, I assume that Jillian Zucker and Lawrence Frank are accepting this too, which means Lawrence Frank would be suspended for 6 months. The Clippers need to name the head of an acting head of basketball operations. Right now, if you want to do business with the Clippers, you call Trent Redden, who is their general manager. And they owe it to Trent Redden to say, this is now the guy who's running our team.
1: And they've got a pretty important piece of business to get done. Like, you just lost 5 picks. You got a chance to get 2 picks and probably a meaningless swap, but 2 first-round picks and a swap and, you know, some stuff back. Like, what is, like, why would you not want to get this deal done with Toronto ASAP? You're not bringing Kawhi to training camp. I mean, come on.
0: Well, the Raptors want to get it done ASAP.
1: Absolutely.
0: The Clippers, I think, have wanted to take their time because in case they wanted to leave all their options open. My belief at this point, you know, and there could be some new, you know, investigations or what have you, or new things, but my belief at this point is that this.
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4: For Montana News on the Northern News Network, I'm Cody Ross. AI bots targeting federal student aid schemes drained over $673,000 from the University of Montana's Missoula College last year, according to a Legislative Audit Division report. UM returned the money during the 2026 fiscal year, resulting in a net cash loss of almost $378,000. Officials have submitted an insurance claim to recover stolen funds. Federal officials report similar fraud nationwide, though recent security upgrades saved $400 million in 4 months. Billings Chamber Workforce Development Manager Kristen Hoyer says the Montana Young Professionals Summit should not be viewed as an event solely for future leaders.
5: They're already helping shape the business and communities here, and this summit's just going to give them some practical tools and have honest conversations and connect with people that they can use right away.
4: Keeping you connected, this is the Northern News Network.
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4: Helena has appointed Kim Aiken as the city's new finance director starting October 13th. Aiken currently serves as deputy director for the Montana Department of Public Health and Human Services and previously worked as chief financial and operating officer for the department. She also held the chief financial officer position at the Montana Department of Labor and Industry. Aiken will oversee both short and long-term municipal budget operations in her new role. Flathead National Forest has given final approval for the 7,409-acre Drive Riverside Project on the east side of Hungry Horse Reservoir. The forestry initiative aims to boost forest resilience and reduce fuels through 3,726 acres of commercial treatments, 2,370 acres of prescribed burning, and 1,313 acres of non-commercial treatments. To access targeted stands, the U.S. Forest Service will build 17 miles of roads, fully decommissioning 4.3 miles once finished. I'm Cody Ross, Northern News Network.
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0: First game. They're like, oh, we have these requests from these four teams. Which two teams should we give the seat to? And they would look ahead and they would see, oh, the Wizards' next opponent. Let's say it was the 76ers. The Wizards' next opponent is requested a seat. Let's give the 76ers the seat right here so that they can get a good angle. Or let's just even, sometimes it would even be the Raptors' next opponent. Let's say the Raptors' next opponent was the Celtics. Let's give the Celtics the seat. Now, why would they do that? They did that because it was a courtesy, so that when the Raptors scouts would want to come to Philadelphia or wherever. Okay. And by the way, sometimes, like for example, the Knicks for decades have screwed scouts. They don't give scouts good seats. So the Knicks, and I'm not saying, and again, I have to qualify this 1,000 times because I'm protecting on aggregation. Just bear with me. The Knicks, for example, their scouts a lot of times would never get a good seat. So even if the Knicks were playing the Wizards next, the Raptors would be like, well, they always screw our... Well, the Raptors and Knicks have their own.
16: I was going to say, plus there was like some stuff working out in the courtrooms there, but yes.
0: Right, but there would be times when like a franchise would send orders, hey, don't give Team X good seats. They screw our scouts. It happened to be the Knicks a lot, but but my point is that there was an analysis done by the Raptors before games about where to put scouts. So the Raptors started noticing the Clippers are coming to every single game. And then they started looking when they would go on the road. they would be playing in Cleveland. And they'd look, are the Clippers playing Cleveland anytime soon? They're not playing the Raptors anytime soon. Are the Clippers playing Cleveland? No, they're not. So they started to notice that the Clippers were at, and I think even there was even one game where Lawrence Frank, the team president, came to watch a game. It's not unheard of, but it is unusual.
16: Very unusual.
0: Maybe in a place like Los Angeles where the team might also be in town or whatever, you might see that. But in a place like Toronto, it would be very unusual for the general manager or president of a team who was not involved in the game to come to the game. Okay. But Lawrence Frank, as I recall, actually had come to a Raptors game or two. And so the Raptors were like, this is getting a little bit ridiculous. that the Clippers are so blatantly like smothering Kawhi, as you say, McMahon, like an AAU team.
16: Yeah, it's like AAU recruiting where you show up to the guys' games all the time and, you know, just to be seen.
2: You just want them to see you. That's all. Yeah. You just want them to see you.
0: And so I said on this podcast and or wrote in the paper or, you know, paper, my God, wrote online like, boy, the Clippers are sending a heck of a lot of people to these Raptors games. And I got a blitzkrieg text from someone at the Clippers who will be unnamed. This is back in 2018-19, right? About how out of line I was. About like, you know.
16: How
0: like,
16: out of line you were.
0: Right, like.
16: Not them, you.
2: Yeah, the audacity.
0: Audacity. Who are you to say, and who are you or the Raptors to say, when, where we send our scouts? You know, and I don't remember what the verb I used, but the individual took issue with the verb that I used. Whatever I said about how the Clippers were acting. And so, you know, like, whatever. So then when they signed him the next year, the Clippers bragged about it. They were like, I don't remember the number, so I'm generalizing. But they were talking about their recruiting process or whatever, and they were like, we had personnel at some number of games. I can't remember if it was 47 or 59 or whatever it was.
16: The Raptors felt like it was 82. So.
0: Right. Well, the Raptors, this is before the shenanigans, right? So the Raptors' back was already up. Now, look, they won the championship, and you guys know winning the championship never means never saying you're sorry. So after that happened, I took that quote, which I can't remember if Lawrence Frank said it or Steve Ballmer said it, and I sent it to the unnamed individual, high ranking at the Clippers. And I said, what are we doing here? I was like, what is this about? And I got a shrug emoji back. And I had forgotten about that. And I shouldn't have forgotten about that.
16: Nothing they did with Kawhi was on the up and up the entire time. This was Steve Ballmer deciding that rules, regulations, protocols, none of that stuff applied to the Clippers. Kawhi has felt for a long time, certainly Uncle Dennis has felt for a long time, that none of that stuff applies to them. And it's the way that they went about the recruiting process, clearly the deals that they made that were blatant cap circumvention. I mean, the freaking injury reporting stuff. Kawhi was day-to-day with a torn ACL. I mean, give me a break. Like, everything they did was Steve Ballmer, again, handing the keys to Uncle Dennis and Kawhi and saying, whatever you say goes, and that's how the Clippers ended up in this ditch. Now, was it a risk that a lot of franchises might have taken? Truth is, yeah. Did it completely blow up in the Clippers' face? Absolutely. And not only did they give up the foundation to OKC's championship team, but now they're getting hit with five more picks, and they got squat to show for it.
2: You know, it's funny. I just thought about that because that was at the tail end, so to speak, of quote unquote player empowerment era, right? Like we aren't in that anymore. But I wonder if a player who fits that particular profile, finals MVP, perhaps the best two-way player in the game, injury risk, if he is a possible free agent, in today's era, would that player still hold that type of leverage over the entire league? Remember, that summer, it wasn't just the Clippers going for him. The Lakers really wanted him. Toronto wanted to keep him. There were a multitude of teams, despite everything we knew about Kawhi Leonard from a health standpoint, what we found out about from him and Uncle Dennis later, that really, really wanted him. And I wonder if we fast forward that timeline, it's not the summer of 2019, more it's the summer of 2027, the summer of 28, whatever it is, if that could be recreated, if a player could have the whole league on hold the way that Kawhi Leonard had the league on hold, let alone some of the extra stuff, but just from the climate of where the league is now compared to where the climate of where the league was then, if that could be recreated.
16: Giannis had the league on hold. Did he not? And Giannis is a significant injury risk. I mean, you look at his games played in recent years.
2: But not a free agent.
16: Okay, but
2: you know what I mean?
16: What's the difference between a free agent and a guy who is that caliber of player and asked to be traded? You know, they're still dictating a lot of things. And so, I just think
1: what we saw play out with Giannis tells you that when there's that type of talent, you know, they're always going to have a lot of leverage.
0: He's still dictating it. He, you know, I mean, according to the reporting, like, I don't know who to give proper credit to this, but he told the Clippers, I want to be sent to Toronto or San Antonio.
1: Which San Antonio is hilarious. Boy, oh boy.
0: He's going to get there and then he's going to get extended. He's still dictating it.
1: Yeah, I'm not sure the interest was mutual.
2: Was the Spurs the interest? Did they have that level of interest?
0: He got traded to the Raptors. So that's all, yes, you know, that's all you need to know.
1: Yeah, I would just say I'm not sure that was something that both sides were motivated to make happen.
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22: A very good chance of more rain tonight through, especially tomorrow morning. I'm Ed McIntosh from Q2. Temperatures overnight will drop down to the low 50s. A good chance of rain with an isolated thunderstorm possible. Some patches of fog tomorrow morning. Low 60s for a high as the showers start to wind down during the afternoon and evening.
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